0: Negligent homicide and the death of his 11-year-old son, Ashton, after he overdosed on a mix of fentanyl, cocaine, marijuana, and bath salts in March of 2024. DeGonzac will be back in court October 29th. City of Syracuse could update the Common Council tomorrow on its tick and deer management program. The 2025-26 program culled 147 white-tail deer from the city, provided nearly 3,972 pounds of venison. The meeting scheduled for 11 a.m. in the council chambers. And Governor Hochul and her GOP challenger, Bruce Blakeman, have agreed to a debate. The two will face off October 13th at 7 p.m. on NY1 and statewide on Spectrum. You can also see it streamed live on YouTube. Next update in 30 minutes, breaking news anytime. I'm Dave Smith on Syracuse's Breaking News, Weather, and Traffic Station. 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
3: Tonight, clear to partly cloudy, a low 39. Plenty of sunshine tomorrow, high 69. Thursday night, low 41. Partial sunshine on Friday with a high 74. Saturday, partly sunny, high 69. And for Sunday, sunshine and clouds with a high 65. From the Stellar Roofing Weather Center, I'm Andy Robb.
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7: Sit down at the White House. I'm Lisa Lacera, Fox News. As President Trump will meet with China's President Xi Jinping tomorrow at the White House, Treasury Secretary Scott Bessent says both sides have already agreed the U.S.-China trade deal will be extended until January 10th.
8: I don't know whether a bigger deal can be done. I don't know whether we will just roll the current deal. There's some deliverables that have not been perfect on the Chinese side.
7: On Fox's special report with Brett Baer, President Trump greeted President Xi at Joint Base Andrews instead of waiting for him to drive to the White House. Tomorrow, a state dinner will be held in Xi's honor. Artificial intelligence will also be on the agenda in tomorrow's meeting as lawmakers from both sides of the aisle say more regulation for AI is needed.
9: We're not going to allow the Chinese Communist Party to catch us, but at the same period of time, we can't allow this explosive technology to hurt us and hurt the American people.
7: House Democratic leader Hakeem Jeffries today, OpenAI CEO Sam Altman told the UN that we could lose control of AI and said safeguards need to be put in place. Iran's President Masoud Pezeshkian addressed the United Nations this morning, a day after President Trump told the General Assembly he has a decision to make on Iran.
10: Pezeshkian framed Iran as the victim. He held up photos of children that he said were killed by American and Israeli bombs, and he vowed that his country would never cede control of the Strait of Hormuz. As he began his address, a lone U.S. diplomat walked out. That action, considered the highest-level diplomatic snub one can give here at the world body.
7: Fox's Eric Shawn at the UN. Despite the tough talk on both sides, U.S. and Iranian officials met for several hours yesterday. Three people have filed suits against Six Flags Magic Mountain, claiming the X2 roller coaster left them with traumatic brain injuries. 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
11: From the 570 WSYR Newsroom, I'm Dave Smith. The state's Correctional Officers and Police Benevolent Association, the union representing state corrections officers, has publicly endorsed a candidate for governor for the first time in its history, and it's Bruce Blakeman. They hope Blakeman will end Hochul's HALT Act, which many blame for the violent conditions COs face in prisons every day. Meanwhile, Governor Hochul and her GOP challenger Blakeman have agreed to a debate. It'll be October 13th at 7 p.m. Can be seen on NY1 and statewide and Spectrum. It'll also be streamed live on YouTube. A Syracuse father, 43-year-old Jeremy DeGonzac, is out of jail after Judge Gordon Cuffey released him with an ankle monitor. He's charged with criminally negligent homicide and the death of 11-year-old Ashton after he overdosed on a mix of fentanyl, cocaine, marijuana, and bath salts in March of 2024. DeGonzac is due back in court October 29th. The next update is in 30 minutes. Breaking news anytime. I'm Dave Smith on Syracuse's Breaking News Weather and Traffic Station. 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
12: Tonight, clear to partly cloudy, a low 39. Plenty of sunshine tomorrow.

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11: Level White House sit-down. I'm Lisa Lacera, Fox News. President Trump set to meet with China's President Xi Jinping tomorrow, and artificial intelligence will be a main topic of conversation. This afternoon, the president greeted Xi at Joint Base Andrews.
12: I would say you have the entire tech world, the entire banking world, and a lot more. No, you have I think it's sort of the, if you go by points, I think it's the ultimate crowd. The
11: president expected to pitch a hotline meant to discuss security issues and a proposal to allow Chinese companies to produce cars in the U.S. Senate Democratic leader Chuck Schumer calling on President Trump to block China from gaining access to U.S.-made AI chips.
13: Trump has a very important choice to make, to bend the knee to the CCP or stand up to Xi and keep the U.S. ahead of China on AI.
11: The Trump administration has allowed NVIDIA to sell a powerful AI chip to China with some restrictions. Supporters say the move helps keep China from developing its own AI chip. One day after President Trump threatened to annihilate Iran, Iran's president delivered a defiant speech of his own at the United Nations, claiming his country's people had been victims of terrorism by the U.S. The new leader of Venezuela has delivered her first address to the U.N. General Assembly.
14: Venezuela's acting president, Delcy Rodriguez, says the recent energy deal with the U.S. will help

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4: Fox News, I'm Chris DeMayo. President Trump greeting China's President Xi Jinping ahead of their meeting at the White House Thursday.
5: We had some good meetings in terms of various things. I won't go into details. You'll be reading about it pretty soon. But we had some very good meetings.
4: The president is expected to discuss the Iran war and artificial intelligence with Xi. All eyes are on the cost of oil as the midterms are fast approaching. Treasury Secretary Scott Bessent is optimistic.
6: There are two kinds of inflation. There's headline inflation and core inflation. And what we've seen is that we do have a supply shock here with the Iran conflict. We're going to get to the other side of this. On the other side, what we've seen is this has not moved through to core inflation. Core inflation has actually moved down.
4: Bessent appearing on Fox's special report. 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
7: From the 570 WSYR newsroom, I'm Dave Smith. The state's Correctional Officers and Police Benevolent Association, the union representing state corrections officers, has publicly endorsed a candidate for governor for the first time in its history, and it's Bruce Blakeman. They hope Blakeman will end Hochul's HALT Act, which many blame for the violent conditions COs face in prisons every day. Meanwhile, Governor Hochul and her GOP challenger Blakeman have agreed to a debate. It'll be October 13th at 7 p.m. Can be seen on NY1 and statewide and Spectrum. It'll also be streamed live on YouTube. A Syracuse father, 43-year-old Jeremy DeGonzac, is out of jail after Judge Gordon Cuffey released him with an ankle monitor. He's charged with criminally negligent homicide and the death of 11-year-old Ashton after he overdosed on a mix of fentanyl, cocaine, marijuana, and bath salts in March of 2024. DeGonzac is due back in court October 29th. The next update is in 30 minutes. Breaking news anytime. I'm Dave Smith on Syracuse's Breaking News, Weather, and Traffic Station. 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
10: Through the overnight hours, clear to partly cloudy, low 39. Sunshine on Thursday, high 69. Tomorrow night, low 41. Friday, partly sunny, a high 74. Saturday, partial sun with a high 69. And on Sunday, sunshine and some clouds, the high 65. From the Stellar Roofing Weather Center, I'm Andy Robb.
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0: man executed in Texas for a triple homicide. This is a week after the first was put to death. 41-year-old Kershawn Ramey pronounced dead following the lethal injection at the state penitentiary in Huntsville. He's the sixth person put to death so far this year in Texas. There are three more executions scheduled in the state over the next couple of months. I'm Sue Guzman. This is Fox News.
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3: Through the overnight hours, clear to partly cloudy, low 39. Sunshine on Thursday, high 69. Tomorrow night, low 41. Friday, partly sunny, a high 74. Saturday, partial sun with a high 69. And on Sunday, sunshine and some clouds, the high 65. From the Stellar Roofing Weather Center, I'm Andy Robb.
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6: It's 5 o'clock, 43 degrees in downtown Syracuse. I'm Barry V. These are the top stories. A big drug bust at a Syracuse home. Fulton's Books audited, and a tick and deer management update today. Details are ahead. First, a check of traffic and weather together on the 10s.
7: Plenty of sunshine for our Thursday with the high of 69. Mainly clear, chilly tonight. You may want to bring the plants in with the low down to 39. Partly sunny, pleasant day, a little milder for Friday with the high 74. Partly sunny Saturday, the high of 69.
8: The welcome mat is rolled out in D.C. I'm Chris DeMeo, Fox News. President Trump rolls out the red carpet to welcome Chinese President Xi Jinping for a state visit. Fox's Jared Halpern has more from the White House.
9: President Trump and the First Lady greeted Chinese President Xi Jinping and his wife on the runway of Joint Base Andrews, just outside of D.C. The state visit is the first trip to the U.S. for Xi in more than 10 years and comes as the U.S. and China try to balance a competitive relationship. Trade, Pacific security, and AI are all on the agenda. The visit will also include pageantry and a lavish state dinner with leading tech executives expected to attend. President Trump last met with Xi in May when China hosted the U.S. president for a state visit. At the White House, Jared Halpern, Fox News.
8: Venezuela's acting leader praises President Trump for his readiness to resume ties in her first address to the United Nations General Assembly.
10: Venezuela's acting president, Delcy Rodriguez, says the recent energy deal with the U.S. will help global energy balance.
11: As one of the most all-encompassing and significant ever signed, it will contribute to ensuring the energy balance of the hemisphere and the well-being of our economy.
10: Thanking President Trump for resuming diplomatic ties, calling the dispute with the U.S. and earthquakes in Venezuela major tests of its life as a nation. Stressing recovery will take time, but noting Venezuela has started a democratic process and there will be elections.
11: To rise up and to allow Venezuela's rebirth.
10: Adding the nation is ready to walk hand in hand with the international community. Kristen Goodwin, Fox News.
8: Rodriguez taking over for former Venezuelan President Nicolas Maduro after U.S. forces seized him and his wife from their Caracas home in early January to face drug trafficking charges. The couple have pleaded not guilty to the charges. 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
6: WSYR News Time is 5:03. Two people are facing charges after a search of a Syracuse home.
12: State police say the search turned up 156 grams of cocaine, 22 grams of crack cocaine, Suboxone strips, and drug paraphernalia. 42-year-old Akeem Brown faces several drug charges, including felonies, while 30-year-old Quenisha Duncan is charged with failing to safely store a firearm. Brown was arraigned at the Onondaga County Justice Center, while Duncan was released on an appearance ticket. Joe Lasky, News Radio 570 WSYR.
6: A state audit has found nearly $10 million in Fulton City financial transactions not properly recorded or accounted for. The state comptroller's office says city bank accounts have not been reconciled since December of 2022, leaving the Common Council without reliable financial information. The audit found discrepancies in 21 of 22 bank accounts. Common Council gets an update today on the city's tick and deer management.
13: They'll share the results of the 2025-26 deer removal program and plans for 26-27. Between December and March, 147 white-tailed deer were removed from the city, with nearly 4,000 pounds of venison being donated. The culling looks to reduce deer motor vehicle accidents.

0: that these outlets have an obligation to be fair.
1: Prior to the ruling, I asked White House correspondent John Decker about the ban.
2: Well, it impacts me in this sense. You know, there's a White House television pool, and the White House television pool, out of solidarity with CNN, is not covering pooled events. And so what my news outlet has decided is that if we're invited to substitute for those networks as a television outlet, we will politely decline that invitation. So, you know, this is something in which you rarely see this kind of solidarity, this kind of unity among the press, but you're seeing it right now, and we're standing up for something that I think everyone should stand up for, and that's the First Amendment. You know, let me just tell you a real quick story, and that's this, Dave. If you don't like a news outlet or if you don't like a news reporter, I've seen it so many times over the past three decades, just ignore them. Or just don't call on them. I saw it happen in the Biden administration. A reporter that worked for the New York Post was essentially ignored, was iced out, and now that same reporter is one of the favorites of the Trump administration. It goes in waves, and you know, you have to acknowledge that sometimes the stories that are reported about you, you're not going to like, but you have to have a thick skin about it.
1: That's White House correspondent John Decker. Local reaction from Central New York Congressman John Mannion.
3: You know, one thing that authoritarians do is they want to squash people's voices and the reporting of the details that are out there. And that is exactly what Donald Trump is doing. You know, the information that's coming out of the Department of Defense is, first of all, not enough. And second of all, very dangerous and not truthful. We're seeing that play out in real time. So him trying to keep people out of the press pool is awful. And I commend all of these media organizations, and I will say it, including Fox News, for standing up with their other partners in the press to defend First Amendment rights. So, listen, we need accountability in a country that is a strong democracy, and that's what we're demanding, and we've got to stand up for it. It's going to take all of us to push back and make sure that everybody's right to free speech and a free press is protected.
1: That's Central New York Congressman John Mannion. It's a hot topic. 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
4: So Trump threw out a couple of these idiots. Who cares? MSDNC, Clown Network News. You got rid of them guys. So what? Obama did it to Fox. How come nobody brings that up? He did it to Fox News, said they're fake news, said they're not a real news organization, threw them out of there. Where was outrage? No outrage. Wonder why.
1: Want to weigh in, tap the Red Talkback mic on the iHeartRadio app to comment on this and other hot topics anytime. Switching gears, a gun rights activist and a YouTuber says Supreme Court Justice Clarence Thomas recently gave one of the clearest explanations of the Second Amendment he's heard.
5: And then from that, you know, you give up some of those God-given natural rights in order to be governed. And what does that lead to? That leads to the Constitution. Yeah, you know, I was pointing out to my clerks the other day, because you get these Second Amendment cases. And I said, you know, there is no, why do we keep saying there's a Second Amendment right? The Second Amendment says the right to bear arms shall not be infringed. It assumes a right. It doesn't grant a right.
1: Our gun guy, Matt Mallory from PSNED, Public Safety and Education, says that pretty much sums it up.
6: I mean, that's what it is. It's either people don't understand that or people really don't want other people to have guns, period, because they're fearful of them having guns. But the ones that allows people to have guns are good people. We hold people accountable that do things wrong after they did something wrong, and we hope the laws keep them from doing things wrong. But the government's, it's an overreach. It's a nanny state, and I think people are fed up with it. And the Second Amendment's getting a revival. It's amazing.
1: That's our gun guy, Matt Mallory, from PSNED, Public Safety and Education, offering self-defense and firearm training and sales. 5:09, we'll check our Thursday morning traffic and weather together on the 10s next.
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4: 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Member FDIC right now in Lysander on 60 Road near Kellogg Road. Police are responding to an accident there. 81 South is moving well into downtown at the 690 interchange. And in Liverpool, Onondaga Lake Parkway is closed from Park Street to Oswego Street. That's due to construction on the railroad bridge. You'll need to use Old Liverpool Road. I'm Jeff Wise on Syracuse's breaking news, weather, and traffic station. 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
8: Plenty of sunshine today, pleasant with the high of 69. Mainly clear, chilly tonight, the low dropping down to 39. Partly sunny, another nice day for us on Friday, the high moving up to 74. Then Saturday, partly sunny as we head into the weekend with the high 69. Some sun, then turning cloudy Sunday to round out the weekend with the high of 65. From the Stella Roofing Weather Center, I'm meteorologist Jason Caterina.
3: You know, a few parts of central New York got down into the upper 30s overnight. Clear skies, 42 degrees here in downtown Syracuse, and News Radio 570 WSYR.
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3: It's 5:15, News Radio 570, WSYR, Dave Allen on Syracuse's Morning News. Well, breaking overnight, a federal judge is temporarily lifting the ban on three media outlets from the White House. Let's bring in our national correspondent, Rory O'Neill. Rory, a lot of us just waking up to this news this morning. What's the latest?
23: Yeah, they had the court hearing yesterday, and then overnight the judge issued the ruling that should allow CNN, MS Now, and Politico employees to get their White House badges back so that they can resume normal coverage. Now, this case isn't signed, sealed, and all delivered just yet. Essentially, the judge setting a two-week timeline if the White House wants to continue to pressure this, as this temporary restraining order just stops the White House from issuing this ban on these three news organizations. The judge essentially is saying that he's willing to hear more, but because of the urgency of the case, wants to sort of go back to the status quo for now. And then once that the temporary restraining order 14-day time period is complete, if they want to move forward, then the judge would issue a more extensive ruling that then the administration would likely want to appeal if they want to keep this up, because the law's against them.
3: Any guess how this will play out?
23: This is my political advice. How about for what that's worth?
3: Okay.
23: I think a good way out, right? Now, so now the president has to find some way to, you know, sort of get back and back to normal. Because, by the way, his base, I think, loves this idea of the president battling the press and the left coverage. I think he just has to appoint a new press secretary and say, well, I'll leave it to Dave Allen, my new press secretary, to figure out who gets access and hand it off to them.
3: Interesting.
23: And this is our new press secretary. I think that would be a good way to just go, well, you know, Caroline did it differently. I was going to do this, but, you know, we'll just let the new guy handle it and let him set the policy.
3: Yeah,
23: I don't know. I think that's a good way out.
3: My guess is they're not going to stick anyone in the White House press secretary position till after the midterms, but I could be wrong.
23: Well, you might not want the job. Get him now.
3: I can't imagine walking into that position right now. Anyhow, all right, let's see what else is going on.
23: The big state dinner is tonight. President Xi from China is in D.C. President Trump went out to Joint Base Andrews to welcome the president of China and his wife. Not too common to have the president go out just for the greeting at the airport. A couple of B-1s did a flyover there while the two men were on the tarmac. Then there's a 10 a.m. greeting ceremony at the White House, all the pomp and circumstance and pageantry, and then dinner is tonight, just after 8.
3: I don't know if you've ever heard what a B-1 bomber sounds like doing a flyover. It's pretty impressive.
23: And that too.
3: Yeah.
23: And of course, now we didn't get to see a lot of this because there was no pool coverage of the event. So we still had the limited media pool. So that's the nice thing, is that we should have the pool restored so that we'll get all the good coverage and sound that goes along with a typical presidential event.
3: And what was even better than the sound of the B-1s flying over was the look on Trump's face as it was happening. It was priceless. All right, thanks, Rory.
23: Yeah.
3: Yep, got a scoot. That's our national correspondent, Rory O'Neill. It is 519 at News Radio 570 WSYR. Let's get some money news. Here's Courtney Donahoe.
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0: drivers should brace for more expensive gasoline if the Trump administration bans diesel exports, according to Morgan Stanley. Analysts say barring overseas sales would fill up local storage tanks within weeks, forcing processors to slow activity. Energy Secretary Chris Wright is said to have told the oil industry to brace for possible curbs on diesel exports. Checking on trading, Wall Street will be watching developments from President Trump's much-anticipated summit with China's Xi Jinping today. Head of that, S&P futures are down 50 points. NASDAQ futures dropping 1.1%. Yesterday, losses for stocks on a rally in the price of oil, fueling bets the Federal Reserve will keep boosting interest rates. The Dow dropped 352 points. And media mogul Barry Diller is dropping plans to acquire the rest of casino giant MGM Resorts. Diller's People Incorporated owns about 26% of the company. Sources tell us the financing wasn't coming together. Courtney Donahoe, Bloomberg Radio.
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1: 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Member FDIC right now in Lysander on 60 Road near Kellogg Road. Police are responding to an accident there. 81 South is moving well into downtown at the 690 interchange. And in Liverpool, Onondaga Lake Parkway is closed from Park Street to Oswego Street. That's due to construction on the railroad bridge. You'll need to use Old Liverpool Road. I'm Jeff Wise on Syracuse's breaking news, weather, and traffic station. 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
8: Plenty of sunshine today, pleasant with the high of 69. Mainly clear, chilly tonight, the low dropping down to 39. Partly sunny, another nice day for us on Friday, the high moving up to 74. Then Saturday, partly sunny as we head into the weekend with the high 69. Some sun and turning cloudy Sunday to round out the weekend with the high of 65. From the Stella Roofing Weather Center, I'm meteorologist Jason Caterina.
3: Definitely chilly this morning, 42 degrees under clear skies here in downtown Syracuse at News Radio 570 WSYR.
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0: Survival data report comparing countries. It's a five-year survival estimate regarding lymphoid leukemia in 194 countries. Data shows in high-income nations, childhood cancer survival reaches 80 to 90%. But in countries with weaker health systems, the survival rate is about 40%. A second potential measles exposure has been reported in Philadelphia. An individual with measles passed through Philadelphia International Airport on September 13th. This reported case comes after a recent exposure that occurred at Children's Hospital of Philadelphia on September 11th. Nearly 770 cases have been recorded across Pennsylvania so far this year, including four measles-related deaths across the country. Measles cases have surpassed 3,000 so far this year, with cases confirmed in 45 states and Washington, D.C. Health update, I'm Sarah Lee Kessler.
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6: Dave, thank you, and good morning. Bills quarterback Josh Allen named the AFC Offensive Player of the Week for the 19th time in his career. Now, Allen and the Bills set to host the 0-2 Chargers. Here's Allen discussing the Chargers' defense.
7: Yeah, I mean, I think that they've got some real talent. Obviously, Khalil Mack's one of the best pass rushers in the last 20 or so years, and I think he's still plays at a very high level. I think that their DBs are savvy. You know, obviously Derwin James is one of the better safeties in the league. And
6: the Bills are favored by 7. Kickoff 1 o'clock. You can see the matchup on Fox. Giants quarterback Jackson Dart will undergo surgery on his left knee. He will sit out the rest of the regular season. Jameis Winston will get the start as the Giants host the Titans Sunday at 1 o'clock. Thursday night football, it's the Packers hosting the Atlanta Falcons. Aaron Judge said on Wednesday that he intends to be ready for game one of the AL wildcard series at Yankee Stadium next Tuesday. Now, the Yankees topping Tampa Bay 9-2. Ryan McMahon with a grand slam. Ben Rice homers twice. The Mets went on the road at Texas 7-2. Juan Soto, Brett Beatty, and Marcus Semien all went yard. NHL preseason tonight, the Sabres will visit Detroit. From the Del Lago Sports Desk, I'm John DeTullio. 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
3: 43 degrees downtown. It's 5:30. I'm Barry V. These are the top stories. Two people charged after a raid of a Syracuse home. A father accused of killing his son out of jail. And major construction moves into downtown. Details ahead. First, a check of traffic and weather together on the 10s.
13: 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Right now in Lysander on 60 Road near Kellogg Road, police are responding to an accident there. On 81 South, no delays downtown at the 690 interchange. And in Liverpool, Onondaga Lake Parkway is closed in both directions between Park Street and Oswego Street. I'm Jeff Wise on Syracuse's breaking news, weather, and traffic station. 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
8: Plenty of sunshine for our Thursday with the high of 69. Mainly clear, chilly tonight. You may want to bring the plants in with the low down to 39. Partly sunny, pleasant day, a little milder for Friday with the high 74. Partly sunny Saturday, the high of 69.
14: Fox News, I'm Sue Guzman. President Trump sits down today with China's President Xi Jinping. He greeted the Chinese leader at Joint Base Andrews yesterday. He boasted about the business leaders who will be in attendance.
15: I would say you have the entire tech world, the entire banking world, and a lot more. No, you have I think it's sort of the, if you go by points, I think it's the ultimate crowd.
14: And the topics of a discussion expected to include the conflict in Iran and artificial intelligence. Federal judge temporarily blocking President Trump's move to ban three news outlets from the White House grounds. The judge ruling CNN, MS Now, and Politico must have their access restored for the next 2 weeks. There's been no comment so far from the White House. 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
3: WSYR News Time is 5:33. Two people are facing charges after a search of a Syracuse home. State police say the search turned up 156 grams of cocaine, 22 grams of crack cocaine, suboxone strips, and drug paraphernalia. 42-year-old Akeem Brown faces multiple felony charges. 30-year-old Quenisha Duncan charged with failing to safely store a firearm. A Syracuse father accused of an overdose death of his son is out of jail for now.
16: Judge Gordon Cuffey released 43-year-old Jeremy DeGonzac, requiring him to wear an ankle monitor as his criminally negligent homicide case is pending. DeGonzac is charged with the death of 11-year-old Ashton after he overdosed on a mix of fentanyl, cocaine, marijuana, and bath salts in March of 2024. A plea deal is possibly in the works. DeGonzac should be back in court October 29th. Dave Smith, News Radio 570 WSYR.
3: Major construction moving into downtown.
17: The next phase includes a $143 million stormwater project, with crews installing a mile-long pipe as deep as 25 feet underground to help reduce flooding. The work is part of the larger effort to remove the elevated I-81 viaduct and replace it with a street-level community grid, including new sidewalks, bike lanes, and public spaces. Joel Lasky, News Radio 570 WSYR.
3: 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Well, it definitely got chilly overnight. Upper 30s in a few parts of Central New York. It's 42 here downtown. Should have a beautiful sunrise next hour. What's the weekend look like? We'll check the AccuWeather forecast every 10 minutes throughout the morning here on Syracuse's Morning News. Well, breaking overnight, a federal judge ruling in favor of three media outlets that sued to have their access to the White House restored.
5: It comes after President Trump accused CNN, MSNBC, and Politico of creating fake news and negative coverage and banned their journalists. They sued. The White House television press pool stopped covering Trump's events, and an emergency hearing was held Wednesday. In an overnight ruling, U.S. District Judge Tim Kelly ordered the administration to temporarily lift the ban. I'm Mark Mayfield.
3: Reaction from Central New York Congressman John Manion.
18: You know, one thing that authoritarians do is they want to squash people's voices and the reporting of the details that are out there. And that is exactly what Donald Trump is doing. You know, the information that's coming out of the Department of Defense is, first of all, not enough. And second of all, very dangerous and not truthful. We're seeing that play out in real time. So him trying to keep people out of the press pool is awful. And I commend all of these media organizations, and I will say it, including Fox News, for standing up with their other partners in the press to defend First Amendment rights. So, listen, we need accountability in a country that is a strong democracy, and that's what we're demanding, and we've got to stand up for it. It's going to take all of us to push back and make sure that everybody's right to free speech and a free press is protected.
3: That's Central New York Congressman John Manion. It's definitely a hot topic. You want to weigh in? Tap the red talkback Mike on the iHeartRadio app to comment on this and other hot topics anytime. Well, switching gears, the Heritage Foundation has just released their 2026 Election Integrity Scoreboard. It's great to welcome back Don Palmer. Don is a senior legal fellow for election integrity at the Heritage Foundation. Don, always a pleasure. Good morning, sir.
19: Good morning to you, too.
3: Yeah, I'm just looking at this election integrity scoreboard that was just released. Walk us through. How did this come about?
19: Well, this is the fifth year of the scorecard. We essentially go through 15 different major categories of election laws and policies, and we look at each state and the District of Columbia's laws, and so we sort of lay out what are best practices, and then we compare the states and we do that research. So this is the fifth time we've done it. It is really something that's been a blueprint for legislators and secretaries of state to try to strengthen their elections and election security and election integrity.
3: Have there been a lot of changes over those 5 years?
19: There really hasn't been too many major changes. In fact, because it's so comprehensive, then any changes you make doesn't really shake up things too much. What's interesting this year is because of our focus on citizenship verification and strengthening those laws and banning foreign monies in statewide initiative races, we wanted to make sure that was part of the scorecard and had previously not been. So we carved out and we enhanced sort of what states can do when they put good citizenship verification laws in place. And so that is a growing part of the scorecard. The other parts you're more familiar with, like photo ID and keeping the voter rolls clean and sort of strengthening in-person voting and absentee voting.
3: Okay, well, obviously we can't go over all 50 states. Just curious which states have the strongest election safeguards in the country.
19: Well, I think there's a number of states like Tennessee and Louisiana who have done a lot on citizenship and list maintenance. I just did a piece on Florida. You know, obviously I have a little bit of bias because I worked there for a while. But I think that Florida really provides multiple options in voting, and it also does everything on the list maintenance side and now with citizenship. And, you know, they were one of the states that really had issues getting timely results out. Well, now they're actually able to get the results, 13.5 million voters, and by election night. And it was really because the legislature said, look, we've got to put a deadline on this. You have to have results out. And so they're able to get results out and audit their results by election night, while other states continue to sort of take their time and just go weeks and after election day to get results. And so I just did a piece on that, just highlighting that you can have significant voter access and options, but also have secure voting. And so I think that's reflected in the election integrity scorecard.
3: Don, I'm scared to ask, where does New York State rank?
19: New York was 42nd. It was a little bit more near the bottom, but, you know, when I was looking at it, they really did a good job on voter list maintenance. They really do look at different sources, and they participate in programs that try to keep the voter rolls clean. I think that the big area that New York can improve is voter ID, and I just think that that's a common sense measure to confirm identity at the polls, and it really does not impact voters. And so I obviously citizenship is something that New York has the data that's available, particularly with the driver's license agencies, and so there should be a program to verify citizenship. So because those are some of the focus of the scorecard, New York doesn't do as well, but they did do very well with the list maintenance.
3: All right. Thank you, Don. That's Don Palmer, Senior Legal Fellow for Election Integrity at the Heritage Foundation. It's 5:39. We'll check our Thursday morning traffic and weather together on the 10s next.
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13: 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Right now in Lysander on 60 Road near Kellogg Road, police are on scene of an accident there. No delays downtown on 81 South at 690, and 690 West is moving well through the construction zone between Teal Ave and Townsend Street. That's still down to two lanes. I'm Jeff Wise on Syracuse's breaking news, weather, and traffic station, News Radio 570 WSYR.
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8: Plenty of sunshine today, pleasant with the high of 69. Mainly clear, chilly tonight, the low dropping down to 39. Partly sunny, another nice day for us on Friday, the high moving up to 74. Then Saturday, partly sunny as we head into the weekend with the high 69. Some sun and turning cloudy Sunday to round out the weekend with the high of 65. From the Stella Roofing Weather Center, I'm meteorologist Jason Caterina.
3: Skies are clear. It is chilly and 42 degrees here in downtown Syracuse and News Radio 570 WSYR.
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7: Nene Royal, a 16-year-old from Thailand, is this season's champion on America's Got Talent. She belted out the White Stripes 7 Army in the final round on NBC. Besides the $1 million prize, Royal will also headline her own show in Las Vegas. Warner Brothers is delaying Gremlins 3 until 2028.
10: There just might be a gremlin in your house.
5: The sequel, which was originally revealed in 2025, was set for a November 2027 release that will bring Steven Spielberg back as executive producer. The first Gremlins was a box office smash, grossing over $210 million worldwide when it was released in 1984. The 1990 sequel, Gremlins 2, The New Batch, only made $41 million. I'm Mark Mayfield.
7: Disgraced former movie producer Harvey Weinstein has been sentenced to 15 years in prison on a New York sexual assault conviction. Avengers Endgame Encore has a chance to take first place at the box office this weekend. The re-release of the 2019 Marvel Studios film could make as much as $28 million in its first weekend back in theaters. That's entertainment. I'm Daria Albinger.
11: 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On this Thursday, I am thinking about Donald Trump's address to the United Nations. Despite the setting, the president's speech was directed more at the American people than Finland or Sri Lanka. He laid out his accomplishments, most of which the corporate press refuses to even cover in the USA. Now, if you're an honest person, you must admit that President Trump has done some good things. But he'll never get credit from the media, which is allied now with the Democratic Party. That means the media wants the Dems to win in November. Now, these outlets want to elect as many progressives as possible. It's not just about President Trump. So why would they say anything good about Republicans or the president? They wouldn't. That's the genesis of Trump's ban on CNN, MS, the AP, and Politico. He knows these agencies are suppressing his accomplishments, and it's absolutely true.
12: If you watch the television coverage of his UN address, you saw the left-wing outfit snipe at him for whatever he said, and CNN didn't even cover. But it doesn't really matter anymore. Most Americans know the fix is in, so keep it here for the truth. 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That is the Morning O'Reilly Update. More analysis later on.
3: It's 548 here, News Radio 570, WSYR. Let's get some money news. Here's Courtney Donahoe.
14: This is Bloomberg Money Minute. An OpenAI model hacked an Australian government website earlier this year, marking one of the first known cyber attacks by artificial intelligence on a government database. The AI system gained unauthorized access to files on a website for reporting healthcare statistics. The breach adds to a series of recent online hacks carried out by AI models. Chinese President Xi Jinping will meet with President Trump today and is expected to discuss topics including trade, artificial intelligence, and the Iran war. S&P futures are down 47 points. NASDAQ futures dropping 1.1%. And one in five adults struggled to pay rent last year, including many in middle-income households. According to a report from the Urban Institute, the number of working-age people who are late with a payment or were unable to pay the full amount rose by nearly 17% from 2024. The trouble seemed to be driven by the expiration of government support programs and an overall increase in basic goods and services. Courtney Donahoe, Bloomberg Radio.
3: 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Another chilly start to the day. What are we in for? Sunshine, rain, frost? Let's find out. Time for traffic and weather together on the 10s. We'll start with the roads first. Here's Jeff Wise.
13: 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Right now in Lysander on 60 Road near Kellogg Road, police are on scene of an accident there. No delays downtown on 81 South at 690. And 690 West is moving well through the construction zone between Teal Ave and Townsend Street. That's still down to two lanes. I'm Jeff Wise on Syracuse's Breaking News, Weather, and Traffic Station. 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
9: 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Weather.
8: Plenty of sunshine today. Pleasant with the high of 69. Mainly clear, chilly tonight. The low dropping down to 39. Partly sunny. Another nice day for us on Friday. The high moving up to 74. Then Saturday, partly sunny as we head into the weekend with the high 69. Some sun and turning cloudy Sunday to round out the weekend with the high of 65. From the Stella Roofing Weather Center, I'm meteorologist Jason Caterina.
3: Right now, clear skies and 42 degrees in downtown Syracuse at News Radio 570 WSYR.
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31: You ask yourself some days, how
0: effed up is New York State, the government? I got an illustration of it. A police officer from Rochester, a lady by the name of Nicole Amator, she was, this week, honored by the governor as the New York State Police Officer of the Year for 2026. Back December last year, she was engaged in a situation where a bad guy had shot three police officers and tried to shoot and kill her. She engaged that bad guy, going right after him, and she killed him, stopped his mayhem. For those deeds, she was this week honored by the governor. Yet for those deeds, this week, she is still, all these months later, under investigation by the Attorney General, Tish James. For 10 months, Tish James' staff has been investigating the events of that night to see if there's sufficient evidence to charge that police officer with a crime for shooting a man who had tried to kill her, shot at her, and had shot and hit three other police officers. All of it on camera. All of it witnessable, seeable, immediately you could tell what happened. And yet, 10 months later, the 2026 New York State Police Officer of the Year has not been able to serve actively in 2026 because she's on the bench pending the completion of the Attorney General's investigation. How could it take 10 minutes to sort the 10 months, forgive me, to sort this out? How could you leave this officer to twist in the wind? How could our system be that broken? So when somebody asks, how effed up is New York State? Let this be this week's illustration.
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1: All righty, Dave, thank you, and good morning. Josh Allen named the AFC Offensive Player of the Week for his performance against Detroit, 20-31 for 248, three touchdown passes, also ran for a pair of scores. The Bills host the Chargers Sunday at 1 o'clock. Giants quarterback Jackson Dart will undergo surgery on his left knee and will be out for the rest of the regular season. Thursday night football, it's Green Bay hosting Atlanta. You can see the game on Prime. The Yankees topping Tampa Bay 9-2. Ryan McMahon with a grand slam. Ben Rice homer twice. Aaron Judge said on Wednesday he intends to be ready for game one of the American League wildcard series at Yankee Stadium next Tuesday. The Mets hit three home runs in their victory at Texas 7-2. The Red Sox shut out the Guardians, winning 1-0. NHL preseason tonight, the Sabres are at Detroit. They will drop the puck at 7 o'clock. Syracuse women's soccer, they'll host Pittsburgh tonight. First kick is at 7 o'clock. For the men, they visit Notre Dame tomorrow night at 7. Syracuse field hockey will visit Virginia Friday at 4. And Syracuse volleyball set to host Louisville tomorrow night at 6 o'clock. From the Del Lago Sports Desk, I'm John DiTullio at Sports at 25 and 55 right here, News Radio 570 WSYR.
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3: Downtown, 43 degrees. It's 6 o'clock. I'm Barry V. These are the top stories. A large amount of drugs seized in a Syracuse home. An audit finds the Fulton City Books are a mess. And street closures for a festival this weekend. Details ahead. First, a check of traffic and weather together on the 10s.
13: 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Right now in Lysander, 60 Road near Kellogg Road, an accident there is being cleared. On 81 South, no delays at the 690 interchange downtown. And Onondaga Lake Parkway, closed from Park Street to Oswego Street due to construction at the railroad bridge. You'll need to use Old Liverpool Road. I'm Jeff Wise on Syracuse's breaking news, weather, and traffic station, News Radio 570 WSYR.
8: Plenty of sunshine for our Thursday with the high of 69. Mainly clear, chilly tonight. You may want to bring the plants in with the low down to 39. Partly sunny, pleasant day, a little milder for Friday with the high 74. Partly sunny Saturday, the high of 69.
33: It's a big day of diplomacy at the White House. I'm Dave Anthony, Fox News. China's president will be there for talks and a state dinner. That's the fanfare for Xi Jinping when he landed last night, and President Trump greeted him at Joint Base Andrews, and Xi will get another warm welcome today.
34: There will be a military review at the Rose Garden. The demonstrations are expected to close with a B-2 Spirit and four F-22 Raptors. Xi will likely relish in the optics as the two leaders try to stabilize a relationship that has, at times, been marked by tension. There have already been some developments on the trade truce that the U.S. and China struck last year. It was supposed to end in November.
33: And instead, it's been going on another 2 months. That's Fox's Madeline Rivera. Another world leader will get the spotlight today at the United Nations. Israel's Prime Minister Benjamin Netanyahu will address the General Assembly. And Israeli Ambassador to the U.S. Danny Danone just told Fox Iran will be a big topic.
35: I expect surprises. The Prime Minister prepared for this speech, and he will actually speak about the accomplishments, what we did so far, but also about what's happening today with Iran and what we have to do in order to ensure they are not capable of obtaining containing nuclear warheads.
33: This is the day after Ukraine's leader, President Volodymyr Zelensky, spoke at the UN and made news, saying two North Korean soldiers who were helping Russia wage war have been handed over to South Korea.
0: The two soldiers were captured in Russia's Kursk region last year, saying one of the men tried to kill himself when he was detained. President Zelensky using this incident to urge world leaders to help end the conflict.
1: They drill into them that they must die, no matter what. Do we really want to give such a force more time to learn how to wage war?
0: North Korea has sent thousands of troops to aid Russia's war on Ukraine, along with large quantities of weapons.
33: That's Fox's Jonathan Savage. 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
3: 570 WSYR News Time is 6:03. State police raided a home in Syracuse and turned up a large amount of drugs. Police found 156 grams of cocaine, 22 grams of crack cocaine, Suboxone strips, and drug paraphernalia. 42-year-old Akeem Brown faces multiple

0: And so what my news outlet has decided is that if we're invited to substitute for those networks as a television outlet, we will politely decline that invitation. So, you know, this is something in which you rarely see this kind of solidarity, this kind of unity among the press, but you're seeing it right now. And we're standing up for something that I think everyone should stand up for, and that's the First Amendment. You know, let me just tell you a real quick story, and that's this, Dave. If you don't like a news outlet or if you don't like a news reporter, I've seen it so many times over the past three decades, just ignore them or just don't call on them. I saw it happen in the Biden administration. A reporter that worked for the New York Post was essentially ignored, was iced out. And now that same reporter is one of the favorites of the Trump administration. It goes in waves. And, you know, you have to acknowledge that sometimes the stories that are reported about you, you're not going to like, but you have to have a thick skin about it.
1: That's White House correspondent John Decker. Local reaction from Central New York Congressman John Mannion.
2: You know, one thing that authoritarians do is they want to squash people's voices and the reporting of the details that are out there. And that is exactly what Donald Trump is doing. You know, the information that's coming out of the Department of Defense is, first of all, not enough. And second of all, very dangerous and not truthful. We're seeing that play out in real time. So him trying to keep people out of the press pool is awful. And I commend all of these media organizations, and I will say it, including Fox News, for standing up with their other partners in the press to defend First Amendment rights. So, listen, we need accountability in a country that is a strong democracy, and that's what we're demanding, and we've got to stand up for it. It's going to take all of us to push back and make sure that everybody's right to free speech and a free press is protected.
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3: So Trump threw out a couple of these idiots. Who cares? MSDNC, Clown Network News. You got rid of them guys. 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Where was outrage? No outrage. Wonder why.
1: 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It's a busy Thursday morning. We will check traffic and weather together on the 10s next.
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15: 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Right now in Lysander on 60 Road near Kellogg Road, police are on scene of an accident there. In Liverpool, Onondaga Lake Parkway is closed in both directions between Park Street and Oswego Street. You'll need to use Old Liverpool Road, and no delays downtown on 81 South at the 690 interchange. Now on the 570.

0: 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Here's meteorologist Jason Katerina.
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5: Plenty of sunshine today, pleasant with the high of 69. Mainly clear, chilly tonight, the low dropping down to 39. Partly sunny, another nice day for us on Friday, the high moving up to 74. Then Saturday, partly sunny as we head into the weekend with the high 69. Some sun, then turning cloudy Sunday to round out the weekend with the high of 65. From the Stella Roofing Weather Center, I'm meteorologist Jason Katerina.
6: Skies are clear. We dropped down into the 30s in a few parts of central New York overnight. A little warmer here in the city. It's 42 degrees in Franklin Square at News Radio 570 WSYR.
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0: 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It's time for Money News. Here's Courtney Donahoe.
1: This is a Bloomberg Money Minute. 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The updates will make editing videos and moderating comments easier while boosting ways for creators to make money. YouTube emphasized that its goal is to free creators of tedious busy work so they can focus on storytelling, not to make them obsolete. 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Turning to trading, Wall Street is gearing up for today's summit between President Trump and China's Xi Jinping. Stocks are looking at a lower open this morning as rising oil prices are fueling concerns that inflation could accelerate. And the biggest marker of financial success to Americans these days is living the good life. Roughly 6 in 10 Americans now consider the ability to enjoy life a sign of financial progress, according to a survey from SoFi Technologies. And about 72% say they're willing to make slower progress on financial goals, to spend time with family and take vacations. Courtney Donahoe, Bloomberg Radio.
0: 620 News Radio 570 WSYR. It's chilly this morning. Is it going to warm up today? Let's find out. Time for traffic and weather together on the 10s. Here's Jeff Wise.
2: 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Right now, 81 South is on time with no delays downtown at the 690 interchange. In Lysander on 60 Road at Kellogg Road, there is an accident being cleared. And in Liverpool, Onondaga Lake Parkway is closed from Park Street to Oswego Street. That's due to construction at the railroad bridge. You'll need to use Old Liverpool Road. I'm Jeff Wise on Syracuse's breaking news, weather, and traffic station. 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
7: Plenty of sunshine today, pleasant with the high of 69. Mainly clear, chilly tonight, the low dropping down to 39. Partly sunny, another nice day for us on Friday, the high moving up to 74. Then Saturday, partly sunny as we head into the weekend with the high 69. Some sun, then turning cloudy Sunday to round out the weekend with the high of 65. From the Stella Roofing Weather Center, I'm meteorologist Jason Caterina.
0: We have clear skies and 42 degrees in downtown Syracuse at News Radio 570 WSYR.
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21: Dave, thank you and good morning. Bills quarterback Josh Allen named the AFC Offensive Player of the Week for the 19th time in his career. Now, Allen and the Bills set to host the 0-2 Chargers. Here's Allen discussing the Chargers' defense.
22: Yeah, I mean, I think that they've got some real talent. Obviously, Khalil Mack's one of the best pass rushers in the last 20 or so years. And I think he still plays at a very high level. I think that their DBs are savvy. You know, obviously, Derwin James is one of the better safeties in the league. And
21: the Bills are favored by 7. Kickoff 1 o'clock. You can see the matchup on Fox. Giants quarterback Jackson Dart will undergo surgery on his left knee. He will sit out the rest of the regular season. Jameis Winston will get the start as the Giants host the Titans Sunday at 1 o'clock. Thursday night football, it's the Packers hosting the Atlanta Falcons. Aaron Judge said on Wednesday that he intends to be ready for Game 1 of the AL Wildcard Series at Yankee Stadium next Tuesday. Now, the Yankees topping Tampa Bay 9-2. Ryan McMahon with a grand slam. Ben Rice homers twice. The Mets went on the road at Texas 7-2. Juan Soto, Brett Beatty, and Marcus Semien all went yard. NHL preseason tonight, the Sabres will visit Detroit. From the Del Lago Sports Desk, I'm John DeTullio. 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
0: It's 6:30, 43 degrees downtown. Hi, Barry V. These are the top stories. A big drug bust in the city. Fulton's Books audited. And a tick and deer management update today. Details are ahead. First, let's get a check of traffic and weather together on the 10s.
13: 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Closed in both directions from Park Street to Oswego Street. That's due to the construction on the railroad bridge. You'll need to use Old Liverpool Road. And right now, no delays for you on 81 South downtown at 690 and the ramp to Harrison Street. I'm Jeff Wise on Syracuse's breaking news, weather, and traffic station, News Radio 570 WSYR.
24: Plenty of sunshine for our Thursday with the high of 69. Mainly clear, chilly tonight. You may want to bring the plants in with the low down to 39. Partly sunny, pleasant day, a little milder for Friday with the high 74. Partly sunny Saturday, the high of 69.
26: Fox News, I'm CJ Papa. First time in more than a decade, China's President Xi is in our nation's capital. This time, meeting with President Trump. But is the trade tussle between the two superpowers thawing? Treasury Secretary Scott Bessin on Fox's special report.
27: There's a chance that they may have a historic four meetings this year, four meetings between the most powerful country in the world and the second largest economy in the world.
26: First court appearance today for 18-year-old Julian Ellis. Cops in Georgia say he gunned down two boys, ages 11 and 12, and wounded two women on Sunday. And gas ticking up a cent from AAA. It's $4.48 a gallon. 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
0: Fox 70 WSYR News Time is 6:33. Two people are facing charges after a search of a Syracuse home.
29: State police say the search turned up 156 grams of cocaine, 22 grams of crack cocaine, Suboxone strips, and drug paraphernalia. 42-year-old Akeem Brown faces several drug charges, including felonies, while 30-year-old Quenisha Duncan is charged with failing to safely store a firearm. Brown was arraigned at the Onondaga County Justice Center, while Duncan was released on an appearance ticket. Joe Lasky, News Radio 570 WSYR.
0: A state audit has found nearly $10 million in Fulton City financial transactions not properly recorded or accounted for. The state comptroller's office says city bank accounts have not been reconciled since December of 2022, leaving the Common Council without reliable financial information. The audit found discrepancies in 21 of 22 bank accounts. Common Council gets an update today on the city's tick and deer deer management.
6: They'll share the results of the 2025-26 deer removal program and plans for 26-27. Between December and March, 147 white-tailed deer were removed from the city, with nearly 4,000 pounds of venison being donated. The culling looks to reduce deer motor vehicle accidents, damage to gardens and parks, and public health risks such as Lyme disease. The meeting is at 11 a.m. in the council chambers. Dave Smith, News Radio 570 WSYR.
0: Our next news in 30 minutes. 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Now more Dave Allen on News Radio 570 WSYR. Well, I live in the city of Syracuse. I used to have, a dozen or so deer in the backyard at a time. Yeah, seriously, a dozen or so. I can't remember the last time I saw a deer in my yard. I bet it's been at least 3 years, so I kind of miss them. Anyhow, that will go over well. 6:34, Dave Allen here. It's Thursday morning. It got cold overnight. I was just seeing that it was below freezing in Morrisville earlier this morning. Right now in downtown Syracuse, clear skies. Sun will be up here in a few minutes. It's going to be a beautiful morning, 42 degrees. What's the weekend forecast look like? We'll check traffic and weather together on the 10s and get an update on this forecast here in just a couple of minutes. Well, breaking news overnight, a federal judge temporarily lifting the ban on three media outlets from the White House. Local reaction from Central New York Congressman John Mannion.
9: You know, one thing that authoritarians do is they want to squash people's voices and the reporting of the details that are out there. And that is exactly what Donald Trump is doing. You know, the information that's coming out of the Department of Defense is, first of all, not enough. And second of all, very dangerous and not truthful. We're seeing that play out in real time. So him trying to keep people out of the press pool is awful. And I commend all of these media organizations, and I will say it, including Fox News, for standing up with their other partners in the press to defend First Amendment rights. So, listen, we need accountability in a country that is a strong democracy, and that's what we're demanding, and we've got to stand up for it. It's going to take all of us to push back and make sure that everybody's right to free speech and a free press is protected.
0: That's Congressman John Mannion. Let's bring in our national correspondent, Rory O'Neill. Rory, a lot of new developments overnight. Where would you like to start here?
12: Yeah, they had the court hearing yesterday, and then overnight the judge issued the ruling that should allow CNN, MS Now, and Politico employees to get their White House badges back so that they can resume normal coverage. Now, this case isn't signed, sealed, and all delivered just yet. Essentially, the judge setting a two-week timeline if the White House wants to continue to pressure this, as this temporary restraining order just stops the White House from issuing this ban on these three news organizations. The judge essentially saying that he's willing to hear more, but because of the urgency of the case, wants to sort of go back to the status quo for now. And then once that the temporary restraining order 14-day time period is complete, if they want to move forward, then the judge would issue a more extensive ruling that then the administration would likely want to appeal if they want to keep this up, because the law is against them.
0: Any guess how this will play out?
12: This is my political advice. How about for what that's worth?
0: Okay.
12: I think a good way out, right? Now, so now the president has to find some way to, you know, sort of get back and back to normal. Because, by the way, his base, I think, loves this idea of the president battling the press and the left coverage. I think he just has to appoint a new press secretary and say, well, I'll leave it to Dave Allen, my new press secretary, to figure out who gets access and hand it off to them.
0: Interesting.
12: And this is our new press secretary. I think that would be a good way to just go, well, you know, Caroline did it differently. I was going to do this, but, you know, we'll just let the new guy handle it and let him set the policy.
0: Yeah,
12: I don't know. I think that's a good way out.
0: My guess is they're not going to stick anyone in the White House press secretary position till after the midterms, but I could be wrong.
12: Well, you might not want the job.
0: Yeah.
12: Still have to get him now.
0: I can't imagine walking into that position right now. Anyhow, all right, let's see what else is going on.
12: The big state dinner is tonight. President Xi from China is in D.C. President Trump went out to Joint Base Andrews to welcome the president of China and his wife. Not not too common to have the president go out just for the greeting at the airport. A couple of B-1s did a flyover there while the two men were on the tarmac. Then there's a 10 a.m. greeting ceremony at the White House, all the pomp and circumstance and pageantry, and then dinner is tonight just after 8.
0: I don't know if you've ever heard what a B-1 bomber sounds like doing a flyover. It's pretty impressive.
12: And to have two.
0: Yeah.
12: And of course, now, we didn't get to see a lot of this because there was no pool coverage of the event. So we still had the limited media pool. So that's the nice thing, is that we should have the pool restored so that we'll get all the good coverage and sound that goes along with a typical presidential event.
0: And what was even better than the sound of the B-1s flying over was the look on Trump's face as it was happening. It was priceless. All right. Thank you, Rory. Got to scoot here. That's our national correspondent, Rory O'Neill. 6:39, we will check traffic and weather together on the 10s next.
14: Take back the Senate. Hold this House majority.
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13: 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Right now, 81 South is moving well into downtown with no delays at the 690 interchange and the Harrison Street ramp. 690 West is moving well through construction as you make your way between T11 and Townsend Street, and no delays 690 East in from John Glenn Boulevard and 695. Now in the 570 WSYR Weather Center, here's meteorologist Jason Caterina.
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24: Plenty of sunshine today. Pleasant with the high of 69. Mainly clear, chilly tonight. The low dropping down to 39. Partly sunny. Another nice day for us on Friday. The high moving up to 74. Then Saturday, partly sunny as we head into the weekend with the high 69. Some sun and turning cloudy Sunday to round out the weekend with the high of 65. From the Stella Roofing Weather Center, I'm meteorologist Jason Caterina.
0: Beautiful morning, but good Lord, it got cold last night. 30s in some parts of central New York. A little warmer downtown. 41 here in Syracuse at News Radio 570 WSYR.
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0: 646 here at News Radio 570 WSYR. Dave Allen on Syracuse's Morning News. This here radio station has a long, rich history of loving and supporting our military veterans. Want to talk about a Liverpool veteran that received a new roof fully installed by Top Tier Roofing. It's great to welcome Mike Hart to the show. Mike, I believe, is a military veteran. He's with the Taunus Line of Veterans Outreach. He's a coordinator there. Mike, good morning, sir, and thank you for your service.
12: Good morning, sir. Thank you for having me.
0: Yeah, so what do you know about this veteran that received the roof?
12: So I do veteran outreach here in the town of Salina, and I work with a lot of different veteran organizations. Well, out of the blue, the VA hospital gave me a call looking for a veteran in need of a roof. So as I dug into it, they told me it was two Purple Heart homes. John Galena and the late Dale Beatty started the program. They were not only friends growing up, but they were brothers in arms. They joined the North Carolina Guard, deployed later on for Operation Iraqi Freedom in November of 2004. During that deployment, they hit a anti-tank mine that exploded, injuring both of them. Dale was the worst for wear. Both his legs were amputated. His wife went on, and they got back home because he spent like a year and a half in Walter Reed. When he got back home, he found out that the house he was living in wasn't conducive to his disability. So the town came together, contractors, things like that came together, and built this guy a home on some land. And once it was done, he was so appreciative of it, and he said, how can I do this for others? So that started kind of Purple Heart Homes. Owens Corning is the roofing shingles company that pars with, what do they call them, Platinum Preferred Roofing Contractors. And that's where Joe Cirio comes in, the owner of Top Tier Roofing. So when I heard it was going through his company, I started working with a lovely lady named Jennifer that answers the phone. Hopefully I'll get to meet her one day. But as I got to know Joe and the company a little bit, you know, you do your homework. And I found out that they're a great roofing company. All you got to do is Google them. I went to Yelp. I went to all the different sites. So when I first met Joe, we were meeting up on a Tuesday to kind of kick off the roof change out. And, you know, I was kind of nervous to meet him because I was like, man, this guy's got a stuff going on. But boy, he was so down to earth as an owner of a company. That's what you want. Both is the inspector that came out days before to take a look at the project. It was great. The team worked relentlessly through the day and got it done. And it's just very appreciative for Top Tier Roofing and Owens Corning. Owens Corning, they call it the roof project, you know, because that's what they specialize in, which is great. And there's a lot of veterans out there that need it. You know, so when they reached out, me being a veteran outreach for the town, I'm a little more nested with all the veterans. You know, I have 1,200 on the books. And I don't know how many others living in apartments within the town, but I don't just necessarily stay in the town limits as well.
0: That's awesome. So, Mike, we got about 30 seconds before we wrap this up. Veterans Day is coming up. What do you want folks in Central New York to think about when Veterans Day rolls around?
12: Veterans Day, Memorial Day, any day that's talking about veterans, just take the time to pause and remember. That's all. You know, just pause and remember. And that's another thing Joe Cirio does. He gives back, not only to veterans, but to first responders. As I dug into him, what a great guy, you know.
0: That's awesome.
12: His motto is the proof is in the roof. So if you need a roof out there, get with Joe Cirio over at Top Tier. And I really appreciate you taking the time to talk to me and support veterans like you guys do.
0: My pleasure, Mike. God bless you, sir, and thank you for your service. That's Mike Hart, Town of Salina Veterans Outreach Coordinator. 650 News Radio 570 WSYR. Let's check traffic and weather together on the 10s. 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
13: 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Right now, a slowdown for you on 690 East at the ramp to 81 South downtown. On 81 South, no major delays at the 690 interchange. And Onondaga Lake Parkway remains closed from Park Street to Oswego Street. That's due to construction at the railroad bridge. You'll need to use Old Liverpool Road. I'm Jeff Wise on Syracuse's breaking news, weather, and traffic station, News Radio 570 WSYR.
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24: Plenty of sunshine today, pleasant with the high of 69. Mainly clear, chilly tonight, the low dropping down to 39. Partly sunny, another nice day for us on Friday, the high moving up to 74. Then Saturday, partly sunny as we head into the weekend with the high 69. Some sun and turning cloudy Sunday to round out the weekend with the high of 65. From the Stella Roofing Weather Center, I'm meteorologist Jason Caterina.
0: Well, parts of central New York got down into the 30s. In fact, it's below freezing in a few spots. A little warmer here in downtown Syracuse, 42 at News Radio 570 WSYR.
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20: All righty, Dave, thank you, and good morning. Josh Allen named the AFC Offensive Player of the Week for his performance against Detroit, 20 of 31 for 248, three touchdown passes, also ran for a pair of scores. The Bills host the Chargers Sunday at 1 o'clock. Giants quarterback Jackson Dart will undergo surgery on his left knee and will be out for the rest of the regular season. Thursday night football, it's Green Bay hosting Atlanta. You can see the game on Prime. The Yankees topping Tampa Bay 9-2. Ryan McMahon with a grand slam. Ben Rice homered twice. Aaron Judge said on Wednesday he intends to be ready for game one of the American League wildcard series at Yankee Stadium next Tuesday. The Mets hit three home runs in their victory at Texas 7-2. The Red Sox shut out the Guardians, winning 1-0. NHL preseason tonight, the Sabres are at Detroit. They will drop the puck at 7 o'clock. Syracuse women's soccer, they'll host Pittsburgh tonight. First kick is at 7 o'clock. For the men, they visit Notre Dame tomorrow night at 7. Syracuse field hockey will visit Virginia Friday at 4. And Syracuse volleyball set to host Louisville tomorrow night at 6 o'clock. From the Del Lago Sports Desk, I'm John DeTullio. 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
30: This is Jana Kramer from Wind Down with Jana Kramer. Hey, quick question for the parents listening right now. 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
0: 43 degrees. It's 7 o'clock. I'm Perry V. These are the top stories. Two people charged after a raid of a Syracuse home. A father accused of killing his son out of jail. And major construction moves into downtown. Details ahead. First, a check of traffic and weather together on the 10s.
4: 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Right now, 690 East is stop and go between West Street and 81 South. 81 South is also slow for you at the 690 interchange downtown. In Liverpool, Onondaga Lake Parkway, closed in both directions from Park Street to Oswego Street. That's due to the construction on the railroad bridge. You'll need to use Old Liverpool Road. I'm Jeff Wise on Syracuse's breaking news, weather, and traffic station. 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
5: Plenty of sunshine for our Thursday with the high of 69. Mainly clear, chilly tonight. You may want to bring the plants in with the low down to 39. Partly sunny, pleasant day, a little milder for Friday with the high 74. Partly sunny Saturday, the high of 69.
6: They'll roll out the red carpet at the White House. I'm Dave Anthony, Fox News. For Chinese leader Xi Jinping, who President Trump greeted last night when he landed at Joint Base Andrews, they'll hold talks today, followed by a state dinner. And Fox's Madeline Rivera reports there's already an agreement.
7: That trade truce the U.S. and Beijing struck in South Korea last year was set to expire in November. Treasury Secretary Scott Bessent told our Brad Baer yesterday that agreement has now been extended to January. Bessent hopes that will give the two sides more time to strike a more fulsome deal, even though Bessent says China has fallen short of some of its commitments, particularly on rare earth minerals.
8: We're going to see probably some announcements of maybe financial services, ag purchases. So there's quite a bit going on here.
6: Also on the agenda in the Trump Xi talks, Taiwan. And reports China's helped Iran target Americans in that ongoing conflict. Now, they'll also discuss artificial intelligence amid calls for stricter regulations to keep AI from getting dangerously out of control. OpenAI CEO Sam Altman told a UN Security Council meeting that technology can do a lot of good.
10: AI should help researchers make discoveries, doctors treat patients, teachers teach students, entrepreneurs start companies, communities solve problems that felt out of reach, and much more.
6: But adding to fears about AI going rogue, his company is under scrutiny down under.
11: This is the first publicly reported AI-led hack of a government website. Australian Prime Minister Anthony Albanese says an agent created by OpenAI accessed the country's universal healthcare statistics portal.
12: It took the company way too long to inform the government what had occurred and the nature of the way that that notification occurred as well was unacceptable.
11: OpenAI says it doesn't think any patient records were accessed.
6: That's Fox's Jonathan Savage. And then the Ukraine war rages on. Another Russian bombardment overnight left at least eight civilians dead. America's listening.

0: any administrations in recent history have done, regardless of party. He laid out a very clear case for how he's using American power to confront various challenges and reshape the world for the country's benefit and to put America first, right? He's done this on several fronts. He's removed the Iranian nuclear threat. He's combated cartel violence. He has secured this historic deal in Greenland. And that's just to name a few. So I think he really just laid out the case to how he can use American power at the UN and across the world to make Americans more safe.
1: Is there anything that he didn't touch on that you were hoping to hear?
0: No, I don't think so. He went into more detail even. He talked about how he has saved taxpayer money. He's eliminated sort of useless UN bureaucracy jobs. He's terminated these meaningless peacekeeping missions that are either failed or have just gone stale in places like Iraq and Yemen. So I think he went into detail and he spoke for a while, and he was clear to the enemies of freedom and American security as to our position, and many of them walked out of the room when he started talking about it.
1: Correct me if I'm wrong here, but Trump's not a big fan of the UN. Does the UN actually serve a role? Are we in a good spot with the UN?
0: Yeah, I think we are in a good spot. I know we have a great ambassador there, in Ambassador Waltz. I think, he may not be the biggest fan of it, but I think it helps serve a purpose, and it does serve a purpose in that it helps us put our message out to the world that, we aren't going to stand for anything less than, doing as much as we possibly can for American security. It helps sort of legitimize our positions with countries that, may be allies, but may not be our best friends. So, yeah, I think it does serve a purpose, and clearly the administration is using it to get their message across, and they have an ambassador, they have a staff, they have a full mission there. So they're using it to the advantage of Americans.
1: James, you're director of the Center to Advance Security in America. What's the role of what you do, and how's that impact us?
0: Sure, yeah. So CASA is an organization that is really dedicated to improving the safety and security of the American people. We focus, we do various things. We focus our work on research. We engage in records requests, litigation, and other things to try to educate the American people on the actions of their government. So, for example, we file records requests, and we may file lawsuits in order to obtain those records, to share those with the American people, to shed light on what's going on in the government.
1: All right. James, we've got about 30 seconds. You're an Army veteran. Thank you for your service. Veterans Day is coming up. What do you want Americans to think about on Veterans Day this year?
0: Sure, yeah. I think what I'd love Americans to think about is, when you're given so much, like I was, if you have, privilege in your life, think about giving back in some way, whether that's military service or whether that's another form of service to your community and your country. Just give back in as much ways as you possibly can. In my way, it was through military service, and I think if you're called to military service, please do that. But if you're called in other ways to serve the country and your community, do that as well. I think that's very important, and I think that helps continue the great history of our nation.
1: James, God bless you, sir. Thank you for your service, and thanks for your time this morning. The director of the Center to Advance Security in America, that's James Fitzpatrick. 710, News Radio 570, WSYR. Let's check traffic and weather together on the 10s. Here's Jeff Wise.
2: 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Right now, 81 South is stop and go at the 81-690 interchange downtown. 690 eastbound, a slowdown between West Street and the 81 southbound ramp. And no major delays, 690 west through construction between Teal Ave and Townsend Street. Now in the 570 WSYR Weather Center, here's meteorologist Jason Catarina.
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6: Plenty of sunshine today. Pleasant with the high of 69. Mainly.

0: clear, chilly tonight. The low dropping down to 39. Partly sunny, another nice day for us on Friday. The high moving up to 74. Then Saturday, partly sunny as we head into the weekend with the high 69. Some sun and turning cloudy Sunday to round out the weekend with the high of 65. From the Stella Roofing Weather Center, I'm meteorologist Jason Caterina.
1: Beautiful sunrise this morning. Clear skies, 41 degrees in downtown Syracuse, and News Radio 570 WSYR.
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22: This is a Bloomberg Money Minute. Microsoft and Google addressing growing backlash against data centers, noting measures they're taking to protect consumers from rising electricity costs, support local workforces, and slow demand for water. The resistance is already having an impact, with roughly 45 developments worth $68 billion blocked or delayed by local pushback in the second quarter of this year. Checking on the markets, oil surging as Iran threatened to expand the war in the Middle East. That's putting pressure on stock futures this morning. And McDonald's is looking at launching meals that appeal to consumers on weight loss drugs and those looking for more protein. The lineup being tested includes a crispy chicken bowl in a bed of lettuce, cheese, and tomatoes, topped with ranch. Another option includes a grilled chicken snack wrap. The company is also exploring a burger bowl, as well as breakfast options such as egg bites. McDonald's is still tinkering with the menu and trying to figure out what products they'll launch. Courtney Donahoe, Bloomberg Radio.
1: 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Let's check traffic and weather together on the 10s. 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
23: 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Right now, 690 East is stop and go between West Street and the ramp to 81 South. 81 South also slowing at the 690 interchange downtown. And in Liverpool, Onondaga Lake Parkway is closed in both directions between Park Street and Oswego Street. I'm Jeff Wise on Syracuse's breaking news, weather, and traffic station. 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
0: Plenty of sunshine today, pleasant with the high of 69. Mainly clear, chilly tonight, the low dropping down to 39. Partly sunny, another nice day for us on Friday, the high moving up to 74. Then Saturday, partly sunny as we head into the weekend with the high 69. Some sun, then turning cloudy Sunday to round out the weekend with the high of 65. From the Stella Roofing Weather Center, I'm meteorologist Jason Caterina.
1: Beautiful morning. It is chilly, 39 degrees currently in downtown Syracuse, and News Radio 570 WSYR.
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28: Dave, thank you and good morning. Bills quarterback Josh Allen named the AFC Offensive Player of the Week for the 19th time in his career. Now, Allen and the Bills set to host the 0-2 Chargers. Here's Allen discussing the Chargers' defense.
29: Yeah, I mean, I think that they've got some real talent. Obviously, Khalil Mack's one of the best pass rushers in the last 20 or so years. And I think he still plays at a very high level. I think that their DBs are savvy. You know, obviously, Derwin James is one of the better safeties in the league. And
28: the Bills are favored by 7. Kickoff 1 o'clock. You can see the matchup on Fox. Giants quarterback Jackson Dart will undergo surgery on his left knee. He will sit out the rest of the regular season. Jameis Winston will get the start as the Giants host the Titans Sunday at 1 o'clock. Thursday night football, it's the Packers hosting the Atlanta Falcons. Aaron Judge said on Wednesday that he intends to be ready for game one of the AL wildcard series at Yankee Stadium next Tuesday. Now, the Yankees topping Tampa Bay 9-2. Ryan McMahon with a grand slam. Ben Rice homers twice. The Mets went on the road at Texas 7-2. Juan Soto, Brett Beatty, and Marcus Semien all went yard. NHL preseason tonight, the Sabres will visit Detroit. From the Del Lago Sports Desk, I'm John DeTullio, Sports at 25 and 55, right here, News Radio 570 WSYR.
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1: Downtown, 43 degrees. It's 7:30. I'm Barry V. These are the top stories. A large amount of drugs seized from a Syracuse home. An audit finds the Fulton City Books a mess. And street closures for a festival this weekend. Details ahead. First, a check of traffic and weather together on the 10s.
0: 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Right now in DeWitt, Kinney Street near Route 298, police are responding to an accident there. In Jamesville, Coy Road at Eagle Road, there's an accident with possible injuries and a construction delay 81 southbound between Harrison Street and the South Salina Street Brighton Avenue exit. Now in the 570 WSYR Weather Center, here's meteorologist Jason Caterina.
2: Plenty of sunshine for our Thursday with the high of 69. Mainly clear, chilly tonight. You may want to bring the plants in with the low down to 39. Partly sunny, pleasant day, a little milder for Friday with the high 74. Partly sunny Saturday, the high of 69.
6: News. I'm Paul Stevens. President Trump hosting China's leader Xi Jinping for a state visit a day after the president addressed the General Assembly in New York City at the UN.
9: Talks on trade and artificial intelligence are expected to dominate the summit in Washington, the leader's first meeting since Xi hosted Trump in Beijing in May. President Trump mentioned China only one time in his UN address, vowing the U.S. must win the AI race.
6: Fox's Lucas Tomlinson. Meantime, Iran's President Masoud Pezeshkian delivering his address to the UN Wednesday, where he spoke about the impact the U.S. conflict has had on his nation.
11: Pezeshkian framed Iran as the victim. He held up photos of children that he said were killed by American and Israeli bombs, and he vowed that his country would never cede control of the Strait of Hormuz. As he began his address, a lone U.S. diplomat walked out.
6: And that's Fox's Eric Shawn. 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
1: 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State police raided a home in Syracuse and turned up a large amount of drugs. Police found 156 grams of cocaine, 22 grams of crack cocaine, Suboxone strips, and drug paraphernalia. 42-year-old Akeem Brown faces multiple felony charges, while 30-year-old Quenisha Duncan facing gun charges. A state audit has found nearly $10 million in Fulton City financial transactions were not properly recorded or accounted for.
18: The state comptroller's office says city bank accounts have not been reconciled since December 2022, leaving the Common Council without reliable financial information. The audit also found differences between recorded cash and bank balances in 21 of the city's 22 accounts. City officials have agreed to recommendations aimed at improving financial records and reporting. Joel Askey, News Radio 570 WSYR.
1: There'll be street closures this weekend for the Westcott Street Culture Fair.
20: From 9 a.m. till 7:30 p.m., Westcott from Evandale Place to Dell Street will be closed. Also, all of Victoria Place and Dell Street, west block of Harvard Place, and the southern end of South Beach Street. Also, to accommodate the parade, the Westcott Street closure will extend down to Euclid Ave from noon to 1. The fair itself is from noon to 6:30. A shuttle will run every half hour from 1201 East Fayette Street. 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
22: Well, breaking overnight, a federal judge temporarily lifting the ban on three media outlets from the White House.
23: If you look at CNN, it's fake news. If you look at MS Now, I don't even know what MS Now is. I guess it's the MSNBC, what it used to be, or MSDNC, as some people call it. That's Democrat National Committee. But it's just biased news. And I think that these outlets have an obligation to be fair.
22: Our national correspondent, Rory O'Neill, has the latest.
24: Yeah, they had the court hearing yesterday, and then overnight the judge issued the ruling that should allow CNN, MS Now, and Politico employees to get their White House badges back so that they can resume normal coverage. Now, this case isn't signed, sealed, and all delivered just yet. Essentially, the judge setting a two-week timeline if the White House wants to continue to pressure this, as this temporary restraining order just stops the White House from issuing this ban on these three news organizations. The judge essentially saying that he's willing to hear more, but because of the urgency of the case, wants to sort of go back to the status quo for now. And then once that the temporary restraining order 14-day time period is complete, if they want to move forward, then the judge would issue a more extensive ruling that then the administration would likely want to appeal if they want to keep this up, because the law is against them.
22: That's our national correspondent, Rory O'Neill. Now, prior to the ruling overnight, I asked White House correspondent John Decker about the ban.
3: Well, it impacts me in this sense. You know, there's a White House television pool, and the White House television pool, out of solidarity with CNN, is not covering pooled events. What my news outlet has decided is that if we're invited to substitute for those networks as a television outlet, we will politely decline that invitation. So, you know, this is something in which you rarely see this kind of solidarity, this kind of unity among the press, but you're seeing it right now, and we're standing up for something that I think everyone should stand up for, and that's the First Amendment. You know, let me just tell you a real quick story, and that's this, Dave. If you don't like a news outlet or if you don't like a news reporter, I've seen it so many times over the past three decades, just ignore them. Or just don't call on them. I saw it happen in the Biden administration. A reporter that worked for the New York Post was essentially ignored, was iced out, and now that same reporter is one of the favorites of the Trump administration. It goes in waves. And, you know, you have to acknowledge that sometimes the stories that are reported about you, you're not going to like, but you have to have a thick skin about it.
22: That's White House correspondent John Decker. Local reaction from Central New York Congressman John Mannion.
4: You know, one thing that authoritarians do is they want to squash people's voices and the reporting of the details that are out there. And that is exactly what Donald Trump is doing. You know, the information that's coming out of the Department of Defense is, first of all, not enough. And second of all, very dangerous and not truthful. We're seeing that play out in real time. So him trying to keep people out of the press pool is awful. And I commend all of these media organizations, and I will say it, including Fox News, for standing up with their other partners in the press to defend First Amendment rights. So, listen, we need accountability in a country that is a strong democracy, and that's what we're demanding, and we've got to stand up for it. It's going to take all of us to push back and make sure that everybody's right to free speech and a free press is protected.
22: That's Congressman John Mannion. Reaction from a listener using the Red Talkback mic on iHeartRadio.
5: 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MSDNC, Clown Network News. You get rid of them guys. 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
22: .740 News Radio 570 WSYR. It got frosty in a few parts of central New York overnight. What are we in for today? Let's check traffic and weather together on the 10s. Here's Jeff Wise.
0: 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Right now in DeWitt, Kinney Street near Route 298, police are responding to an accident there. In Jamesville, Coy Road at Eager Road, there's an accident with possible injuries and a construction delay 81 southbound between Harrison Street and the South Salina Street Brighton Avenue exit. Now in the 570 WSYR Weather Center, here's meteorologist Jason Caterina.
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11: Plenty of sunshine today, pleasant with the high of 69. Mainly clear, chilly tonight, the low dropping down to 39. Partly sunny, another nice day for us on Friday, the high moving up to 74. Then Saturday, partly sunny as we head into the weekend with the high 69. Some sun, then turning cloudy Sunday to round out the weekend with the high of 65. From the Stella Roofing Weather Center, I'm meteorologist Jason Caterina.
22: Sunshine, 41 degrees in downtown Syracuse, and News Radio 570 WSYR.
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22: News Radio 570, WSYR, Dave Allen on Syracuse's Morning News. Well, a lot of us saw the Melania movie a couple of months ago. Now there's a new series on Melania Trump coming out.
9: Melania Trump revealed she has a new docuseries on the way. The First Lady announced on Fox and Friends that a two-part docuseries will arrive, likely in November.
10: It will be very different what is in the movie. It's more conversation one-on-one with me.
9: Melania, the Amazon Prime documentary released earlier in the year, followed her through the 20 days leading up to the second inauguration. She also added that there will be some surprises in the series. Her reported $40 million Amazon deal covers documentary projects during the president's term. Melania grossed $16.7 million at the box office after a $7 million opening weekend, the best for a documentary in at least 10 years. Michelle Polino, Fox News.
22: 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Let's get some money news. Here's Courtney Donahoe.
18: This is a Bloomberg Money Minute. Starbucks is closing 250 underperforming locations across North America to focus on stores with higher potential. The closures will happen this week, and it represents about 1% of the company's footprint across the U.S. and Canada. Starbucks has been pruning its portfolio as part of a push to boost sales and profit. Last year, the company closed hundreds of shops as it looked to right-size itself. Starbucks says it will offer transfers to workers at the stores that are closing where possible. Geopolitics in focus for investors with traders focused on President Trump's summit with Chinese leader Xi Jinping later today. Stock futures are seeing losses this morning. And Disney is raising prices on several of its streaming subscriptions. The cost of the flagship Disney Plus streaming service without ads climbs to $21.50 a month. 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
22: All right, it's 7:50, News Radio 570, WSYR. Beautiful morning. It's just not that warm yet. Let's check traffic and weather together on the 10s. We'll start with the roads first. Here's Jeff Wise.
0: 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Police are on scene of an accident with possible injuries there. 81 South, a construction delay as you make your way between 690 and the South Salina Street exit. 690 East also stop and go from West Street to 81 South as well. I'm Jeff Wise on Syracuse's breaking news, weather, and traffic station. 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
13: Plenty of sunshine today, pleasant with the high of 69. Mainly clear, chilly tonight, the low dropping down to 39. Partly sunny, another nice day for us on Friday, the high moving up to 74. Then Saturday, partly sunny as we head into the weekend with the high 69. Some sun, then turning cloudy Sunday to round out the weekend with the high of 65. From the Stella Roofing Weather Center, I'm meteorologist Jason Caterina.
22: Beautiful morning. Some areas saw temperatures in the 30s this morning. It's a little warmer here downtown. Sunshine 41 at News Radio 570 WSYR.
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25: 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The failed Afghanistan withdrawal. The Russian invasion of Ukraine. The minor incursion, as Biden referred to it. Have you forgotten all the drug deaths, all the open borders, 12 plus million people, over 200 countries, known terrorists, murderers, rapists, child molesters, other violent criminals, cartel and gang members? 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I mean, what else? What is it going to take to wake some people up? 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
14: All right, thanks once again, Dave, and good morning. SU Sports men's soccer, they'll visit Notre Dame Friday night at 7 o'clock. Meanwhile, SU women's soccer, they will host Pittsburgh tonight. First kick is scheduled for 7 o'clock. Syracuse field hockey, they'll visit Virginia Friday at 4 o'clock. And SU volleyball set to host Louisville Friday at 6. SU football goes into their bye with a record of 1-2. They'll visit UConn Saturday, October the 3rd. That is a noon kick. Josh Allen named the AFC Offensive Player of the Week. Giants quarterback Jackson Dart will undergo surgery on his left knee and will miss the rest of the regular season. Thursday night football, it's the Packers hosting the Atlanta Falcons. Aaron Judge said on Wednesday he intends to be ready for Game 1 of the American League Wild Card Series at Yankee Stadium next Tuesday. Last night, New York topping Tampa Bay 9-2. Ryan McMahon with a grand slam. The Mets win at Texas 7-2 as they hit 3 dingers. NHL preseason tonight, the Sabres will visit Detroit. From the Del Lago Sports Desk, I'm John DiTullio, Sports at 25 and 55 right here. 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
22: It's 8 o'clock, 44 degrees downtown. I'm Barry V. These are the top stories. A big drug bust in the city. Fulton's Books audited. And a tick and deer management update expected today. Details are ahead. First, let's get a check of traffic and weather together on the 10s.
6: 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An accident with injuries there in Jamesville, Coy Road at Eagle Road. There's a crash. And on 81 southbound near the Adams Street ramp, watch for a disabled truck blocking the right lane. I'm Jeff Wise on Syracuse's breaking news, weather, and traffic station, News Radio 570 WSYR.
7: Plenty of sunshine for our Thursday, but the high of 69. Mainly clear, chilly tonight. You may want to bring the plants in with the low down to 39. Partly sunny, pleasant day, a little milder for Friday with the high 74. Partly sunny Saturday, the high of 69.
8: They have a lot to talk about. I'm Dave Anthony, Fox News. When China's leader Xi Jinping goes to the White House in about 2 hours for talks with President Trump and then a state dinner. And before all that, a temporary trade truce has been extended. Treasury Secretary Scott Bessent tells Fox.
9: It was scheduled to end on November 10th. That is going to be extended until January 10th to give us more time to see what we can do on the economic front.
8: And Fox's Peter Ducey reports from the White House there's tension on other issues, too.
10: When it comes to Taiwan, which the United States has a strategically ambiguous policy towards, but might defend in the event of a Chinese invasion, she says Taiwan is the core of his core interests when it comes to democracy and human rights. She is saying that China's political system and human rights record cannot be challenged.
8: Artificial intelligence will also be on the agenda as the two countries race for dominance developing AI. Republican Senator Steve Daines tells the Fox News Rundown podcast.
12: We lead right now in terms of capabilities on these frontier models, but where we're behind is in adoption of AI. We're ranked 24th by Stanford. China's ranked second behind the UAE. So this is all about ensuring that we have the right kind of guardrails in place, but not inhibiting innovation.
8: Adding to the worry of AI doing things on its own, Australia's prime minister is critical of OpenAI after one of the company's artificial agents hacked into Australia's government healthcare portal. Israel's prime minister Benjamin Netanyahu will speak at the UN today discussing the Iran conflict and Gaza, where he's accused of genocide and the deaths of Palestinians in Israel's war against Hamas. Before leaving for New York, Netanyahu said in a video he will
13: defend the state of Israel and IDF soldiers from the podium of the United Nations. You hear the terrible lies being spread there and elsewhere around the world.
8: The day after, Ukraine's president urged world leaders in his speech at the UN to put more sanctions on Russia A new Russian bombardment on Ukraine overnight left at least 8 civilians dead. 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
11: 570 WSYR News Time is 8:03. Two people are facing charges after a search of a Syracuse home.
14: State police say the search turned up 156 grams of cocaine, 22 grams of crack cocaine, Suboxone strips, and drug paraphernalia. 42-year-old Akeem Brown faces several drug charges, including felonies, while 30-year-old Quenisha Duncan is charged with failing to safely store a firearm. Brown was arraigned at the Onondaga County Justice Center, while Duncan was released on an appearance ticket. Joe Lasky, News Radio 570 WSYR.
11: A state audit has found nearly $10 million in Fulton City financial transactions not properly recorded or accounted for. The state comptroller's office says city bank accounts have not been reconciled since December of 2022, leaving the Common Council without reliable financial information. The audit found discrepancies in 21 of 22 bank accounts. Common Council gets an update today on the city's tick and deer management.
15: They'll share the results of the 2025-26 deer removal program and plans for 26-27. Between December and March, 147 white-tailed deer were removed from the city, with nearly 4,000 pounds of venison being donated. The culling looks to

0: House correspondent John Decker. Be sure to check out the White House Briefing Room with John Decker. 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Local reaction from Central New York Congressman John Mannion.
1: You know, one thing that authoritarians do is they want to squash people's voices and the reporting of the details that are out there. And that is exactly what Donald Trump is doing. You know, the information that's coming out of the Department of Defense is, first of all, not enough. And second of all, very dangerous and not truthful. We're seeing that play out in real time. So him trying to keep people out of the press pool is awful. And I commend all of these media organizations, and I will say it, including Fox News, for standing up with their other partners in the press to defend First Amendment rights. So, listen, we need accountability in a country that is a strong democracy, and that's what we're demanding, and we've got to stand up for it. It's going to take all of us to push back and make sure that everybody's right to free speech and a free press is protected.
0: That's Congressman John Mannion. You can watch the entire video. It's on our 570 WSYR Facebook page. 608, we'll check traffic and weather together on the 10s next.
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12: 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Right now, 81 southbound near Adams Street. Watch for a disabled truck blocking the right lane. Also, construction delays through that stretch. 690 east is stop and go from Bear Street to the 81 southbound interchange. Slow down 690 west through construction as you make your way between Teal Ave and Townsend Street. Now on the 570 WSYR Weather Center, here's meteorologist Jason Katerina.
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17: Plenty of sunshine today, pleasant with the high of 69. Mainly clear, chilly tonight, the low dropping down to 39. Partly sunny, another nice day for us on Friday, the high moving up to 74. Then Saturday, partly sunny as we head into the weekend with the high 69. Some sun and turning cloudy Sunday to round out the weekend with the high of 65. From the Stella Roofing Weather Center, I'm meteorologist Jason Katerina.
0: Sunshine, 45 degrees in downtown Syracuse at News Radio 570 WSYR.
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13: 817, News Radio 570, WSYR. Dave Allen on Syracuse's Morning News. Well, if you're tired of being at the mercy of the algorithm, YouTube may soon give you a bit more control.
14: YouTube now says you'll get a bit more say over what videos you are shown during your daily or more often scroll time. 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You could ask for a compilation of puppy videos to watch on your ride home after a stressful day at work, or maybe you wish to be shown some sitcom blooper outtakes. Or maybe you want to watch some Fox News streams. You just need to enter that into a prompt on YouTube and let the platform compile that for you. It builds it using the resources of Google's Gemini artificial intelligence. Eben Brown, Fox News.
13: Breaking overnight, a federal judge is ruling in favor of three media outlets that sued to have their access to the White House restored.
15: It comes after President Trump accused CNN, MSNBC, and Politico of creating fake news and negative coverage and banned their journalists. They sued. The White House television press pool stopped covering Trump's events, and an emergency hearing was held Wednesday. In an overnight ruling, U.S. District Judge Tim Kelly ordered the administration to temporarily lift the ban. I'm Mark Mayfield.
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16: How the hell can some rogue federal judge just block something that the president says? 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I say he can't. Who the hell is this clown? 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They're activists. They're not judges. They suck.
13: 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It's 818 News Radio 570 WSYR. Let's get money news. Here's Courtney Denihoe.
17: 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Meta has unveiled a palm-sized gadget for using its popular artificial intelligence agent, Muse. 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Inflation anxiety is back to being front and center for investors, with concerns about the global price of oil topping $105 a barrel. Stock futures are seeing a drop this morning. And Kroger setting a new dress code for its workers. Employees must now wear company-issued shirts instead of their own tops. Kroger has been trying to win over shoppers by improving service, lowering prices, and expanding e-commerce. What workers wear is part of a plan to make its grocery stores more inviting and staff easier to recognize as it tries to gain market share. Courtney Donahoe, Bloomberg Radio.
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18: 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Right now, 81 southbound near Adams Street. Watch for a disabled truck blocking the right lane. Also, construction delays through that stretch. 690 east is stop and go from Guinness Street to the 81 southbound ramp. And slowdowns for you, 690 west through construction between Teal Ave and Townsend Street. I'm Jeff Wise on Syracuse's breaking news, weather, and traffic station. 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
22: Plenty of sunshine today, pleasant with a high of 69. Mainly clear, chilly tonight, the low dropping down to 39. Partly sunny, another nice day for us on Friday, the high moving up to 74. Then Saturday, partly sunny as we head into the weekend with the high 69. Some sun, then turning cloudy Sunday to round out the weekend with the high of 65. From the Stella Roofing Weather Center, I'm meteorologist Jason Caterina.
13: We had a few reports that it got down below freezing in Morrisville this morning. I know a lot of areas in central New York were definitely in the 30s. A little warmer downtown this morning. Sunshine 42 in Franklin Square. 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
29: All righty, Dave, thank you, and good morning. Josh Allen named the AFC Offensive Player of the Week for his performance against Detroit, 20 of 31 for 248, three touchdown passes, also ran for a pair of scores. The Bills host the Chargers Sunday at 1 o'clock. Giants quarterback Jackson Dart undergoes surgery on his left knee and will be out for the rest of the regular season. Thursday night football, it's Green Bay hosting Atlanta. You can see the game on Prime. The Yankees topping Tampa Bay 9-2. Ryan McMahon with a grand slam. Ben Rice homered twice. Aaron Judge said on Wednesday he intends to be ready for game one of the American League Wild Card Series at Yankee Stadium next Tuesday. The Mets hit three home runs in their victory at Texas 7-2. The Red Sox shut out the Guardians, winning 1-0. NHL preseason tonight, the Sabres are at Detroit. They will drop the puck at 7 o'clock. Syracuse women's soccer, they'll host Pittsburgh tonight. First kick is at 7 o'clock. For the men, they visit Notre Dame tomorrow night at 7. Syracuse field hockey will visit Virginia Friday at 4. And Syracuse volleyball set to host Louisville tomorrow night at 6 o'clock. From the Del Lago Sports Desk, I'm John DeZoglio. 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
37: 44 degrees. It's 8:30. I'm Barry V. These are the top stories. Two people charged after a raid of a Syracuse home. Father accused of killing his son is out of jail for now. And major construction moves into downtown. Details are ahead. First, let's get a check of traffic and weather together on the 10s.
0: 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Right now in DeWitt, Kinney Street at 298, police are on scene of an accident there. On 81 southbound at Adams Street, watch for a disabled truck blocking the right lane. Also stop and go traffic on 690 eastbound between West Street and the ramp to 81 south. I'm Jeff Wise on Syracuse's breaking news, weather, and traffic station. 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
1: Plenty of sunshine for our Thursday with the high of 69. Mainly clear, chilly tonight. You may want to bring the plants in with the low down to 39. Partly sunny, pleasant day, a little milder for Friday with the high 74. Partly sunny Saturday, the high of 69.
2: News. I'm CJ Papa. First time in more than a decade, China's President Xi in our nation's capital, this time meeting President Trump.
3: There will be a military review at the Rose Garden. The demonstrations are expected to close with a B-2 Spirit and four F-22 Raptors as the two leaders try to stabilize a relationship that has, at times, been marked by tension.
2: Fox's Madeline Rivera, but it's not all fun and games.
4: Xi is a tough guy to deal with. He's here. There's a lot that President Trump wants to get done with him, but there is a lot that Xi is signaling he will not do. When it comes to Taiwan, Xi says Taiwan is the core of his core interests.
2: Fox's Peter Ducey at the White House. Israeli Prime Minister Benjamin Netanyahu addresses the UN General Assembly, expected to discuss the war in Iran and other topics. 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
37: 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Two people are facing charges after a search of a Syracuse home. State police say the search turned up 156 grams of cocaine, 22 grams of crack cocaine, suboxone strips, and drug paraphernalia. 42-year-old Akeem Brown faces multiple felony charges. 30-year-old Quenisha Duncan charged with failing to safely store a firearm. A Syracuse father accused of an overdose death of his son is out of jail for now.
5: Judge Gordon Cuffey released 43-year-old Jeremy DeGonzac, requiring him to wear an ankle monitor as his criminally negligent homicide case is pending. DeGonzac is charged with the death of 11-year-old Ashton after he overdosed on a mix of fentanyl, cocaine, marijuana, and bath salts in March of 2024. A plea deal is possibly in the works. DeGonzac should be back in court October 29th. Dave Smith, News Radio 570 WSYR.
37: Major construction moving into downtown.
6: The next phase includes a $143 million stormwater project, with crews installing a mile-long pipe as deep as 25 feet underground to help reduce flooding. The work is part of the larger effort to remove the elevated I-81 viaduct and replace it with a street-level community grid, including new sidewalks, bike lanes, and public spaces. Joel Askey, News Radio 570 WSYR.
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13: Well, earlier this week, President Trump spoke to the United Nations General Assembly.
10: Our economy is the envy of the world. Our military is the most powerful on earth. Our technology is second to none, and we are leading in virtually everything.
13: Let's bring in James Fitzpatrick. He is an Army veteran. He's also a former appointee in the Trump 45 administration. He is director of the Center to Advance Security in America. James, good morning, sir. Thanks for your time and thanks for your service.
15: Hey, thanks, Dave. Great to be here with you. Appreciate that.
13: Yeah. So what did we get out of the president's address to the UN General Assembly this week?
15: Yeah, so look, I think President Trump has done more reforms at the UN in really just a year and a half than really any administrations in recent history have done, regardless of party. He laid out a very clear case for how he's using American power to confront various challenges and reshape the world for the country's benefit and to put America first, right? He's done this on several fronts. He's removed the Iranian nuclear threat. He's combated cartel violence. He has secured this historic deal in Greenland. And that's just to name a few. So I think he really just laid out the case to how he can use American power at the UN and across the world to make Americans more safe.
13: Is there anything that he didn't touch on that you were hoping to hear?
15: No, I don't think so. He went into more detail even. He talked about how he has saved taxpayer money. He's He's eliminated sort of useless UN bureaucracy jobs. He's terminated these meaningless peacekeeping missions that are either failed or have just gone stale in places like Iraq and Yemen. So I think he went into detail and he spoke for a while, and he was clear to the enemies of freedom and American security as to our position, and many of them walked out of the room when he started talking about it.
13: Correct me if I'm wrong here, but Trump's not a big fan of the UN. Does the UN actually serve a role? Are we in a good spot with the UN?
15: Yeah, I think we are in a good spot. I know we have a great ambassador there, in Ambassador Waltz. I think, he may not be the biggest fan of it, but I think it it helps serve a purpose, and it does serve a purpose in that it helps us put our message out to the world that, we aren't going to stand for anything less than, doing as much as we possibly can for American security. It helps sort of legitimize our positions with countries that may be allies but may not be our best friends. So yeah, I think it does serve a purpose, and clearly the administration is using it to get their message across. And they have an ambassador, they have a staff, they have a full mission there. So they're using it to the advantage of Americans.
13: James, you're director of the Center to Advance Security in America. What's the role of what you do, and how's that impact us?
15: Sure, yeah. So CASA is an organization that is really dedicated to improving the safety and security of the American people. We focus, we do various things. We focus our work on research. We engage in records requests, litigation, and other things to try to educate the American people on the actions of their government. So, for example, we file records requests, and we may file lawsuits in order to obtain those records, to share those with the American people, to shed light on what's going on in the government.
13: All right. James, we've got about 30 seconds. You're an Army veteran. Thank you for your service. Veterans Day is coming up. What do you want Americans to think about on Veterans Day this year?
15: Sure, yeah. I think what I'd love Americans to think about is, when you're given so much, like I was, if you have, privilege in your life, think about giving back in some way, whether that's military service or whether that's another form of service to your community and your country. Just give back in as much ways as you possibly can. In my way, it was through military service, and I think if you're called to military service, please do that. But if you're called in other ways to serve the country and your community, do that as well. I think that's very important, and I think that helps continue the great history of our nation.
13: All right. Thank you, sir, and thanks for your service. James Fitzpatrick, the director of the Center to Advance Security in America. It's 8:39. We'll check traffic and weather together. Another 10's next.
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0: 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Right now on James Vilcoy Road at Eagle Road, an accident there is being cleared. In Baldwinsville, Downer Street Road at Southgate Road, there's a crash. In DeWitt, Kinney Street at 298, an accident there is being cleared. And 81 South, construction delays between Harrison Street and the South Salina Street, Brighton Avenue exit. I'm Jeff Wise on Syracuse's breaking news, weather, and traffic station. 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
1: Plenty of sunshine today, pleasant with the high of 69. Mainly clear, chilly tonight, the low dropping down to 39. Partly sunny, another nice day for us on Friday, the high moving up to 74. Then Saturday, partly sunny as we head into the weekend with the high 69. Some sun and turning cloudy Sunday to round out the weekend with the high of 65. From the Stella Roofing Weather Center, I'm meteorologist Jason Caterina.
13: It is a beautiful fall morning. We've got sunshine, 43 degrees here in downtown Syracuse at News Radio 570 WSYR.
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13: News Radio 570, WSYR, Dave Allen on Syracuse's Morning News. Breaking overnight, a federal judge temporarily lifting the ban on 3 media outlets from the White House. White House correspondent John Decker is also an attorney.
19: Well, it's a temporary restraining order. It's an injunction. It gives the administration 14 days to appeal this decision by this federal judge here in Washington, D.C. That judge, by the way, named to the federal bench by President Trump. The president already putting out on social media that he intends to appeal, but I don't think he's going to win, even at the appellate level, even if it goes all the way to the U.S. Supreme Court. The judge had problems with the decision by the president to revoke the hard passes of those 3 news organizations. He said there was no due process given to those journalists. And in addition to that, he expressed doubt as to the administration's claim of national security. He said this is clear viewpoint discrimination. And I think that for that reason, I think the president's going to lose, even if it gets up to the D.C. Circuit Court of Appeals.
13: That's White House correspondent John Decker. It's 848 News Radio 570 WSYR. Switch gears, get some money news. Here's Courtney Donahoe.
28: 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Meta has unveiled a palm-sized gadget for using its popular artificial intelligence agent, Muse. The Muse charm looks like a Tamagotchi, has a roughly 2-inch display, and runs a new operating system designed to bring Muse to life. 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And Kroger setting a new dress code for its workers. Employees must now wear company-issued shirts instead of their own tops. Kroger has been trying to win over shoppers by improving service, lowering prices, and expanding e-commerce. What workers wear is part of a plan to make its grocery stores more inviting and staff easier to recognize as it tries to gain market share. Courtney Donahoe, Bloomberg Radio.
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0: 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Right now on James Vilcoy Road at Eagle Road, an accident there is being cleared. In Baldwinsville, Downer Street Road at Southgate Road, there's a crash. In DeWitt, Kinney Street at 298, an accident there is being cleared. And 81 South, construction delays between Harrison Street and the South Salina Street, Brighton Avenue exit. I'm Jeff Wise on Syracuse's breaking news, weather, and traffic station. 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
11: Plenty of sunshine today, pleasant with the high of 69. Mainly clear, chilly tonight, the low dropping down to 39. Partly sunny, another nice day for us on Friday, the high moving up to 74. Then Saturday, partly sunny as we head into the weekend with the high 69. Some sun, then turning cloudy Sunday to round out the weekend with the high of 65. From the Stella Roofing Weather Center, I'm meteorologist Jason Caterina.
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30: You ask yourself some days, how effed up is New York State, the government? I got an illustration of it. A police officer from Rochester, a lady by the name of Nicole Amator, she was, this week, honored by the governor as the New York State Police Officer of the Year for 2026. Back December last year, she was engaged in a situation where a bad guy had shot three police officers and tried to shoot and kill her. She engaged that bad guy, going right after him, and she killed him, stopped his mayhem. For those deeds, she was, this week, honored by the governor. Yet, for those deeds, this week, she is still, all these months later, under investigation by the Attorney General, Tish James. For 10 months, Tish James' staff has been investigating the events of that night to see if there's sufficient evidence to charge that police officer with a crime for shooting a man who had tried to kill her, shot at her, and had shot and hit three other police officers. All of it on camera. All of it witnessable, seeable. Immediately, you could tell what happened. And yet, 10 months later, the 2026 New York State Police Officer of the Year has not been able to serve actively in 2026 because she's on the bench pending the completion of the Attorney General's investigation. How could it take 10 minutes to sort the 10 months, forgive me, to sort this out? How could you leave this officer to twist in the wind? How could our system be that broken? So when somebody asks, how effed up is New York State? Let this be this week's illustration.
13: Yeah, God help us. 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Here's John DiTullio.
2: All right, thanks once again, Dave, and good morning. SU sports, men's soccer, they'll visit Notre Dame Friday night at 7 o'clock. Meanwhile, SU women's soccer, they will host Pittsburgh tonight. First kick is scheduled for 7 o'clock. Syracuse field hockey, they'll visit Virginia Friday at 4 o'clock. And SU volleyball set to host Louisville Friday at 6. SU football goes into their bye with a record of 1-2. They'll visit UConn Saturday, October the 3rd. That is a noon kick. Josh Allen named the AFC Offensive Player of the Week. Giants quarterback Jackson Dart will undergo surgery on his left knee and will miss the rest of the regular season. Thursday night football, it's the Packers hosting the Atlanta Falcons. Aaron Judge said on Wednesday he intends to be ready for game one of the American League Wild Card Series at Yankee Stadium next Tuesday. Last night, New York topping Tampa Bay 9-2. Ryan McMahon with a grand slam. The Mets win at Texas 7-2 as they hit three dingers. NHL preseason tonight, the Sabres will visit Detroit. From the Del Lago Sports Desk, I'm John DiTullio, Sports at 25 and 55, right here, News Radio 570 WSYR.
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13: Downtown, 44 degrees. It's 9 o'clock. Hi, Barry V. These are the top stories. A large amount of drugs seized from a Syracuse home. An audit finds the Fulton City Books a mess. And street closures for a festival this weekend. Details ahead. First, a check of the latest forecast.
3: 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Watch for an accident there being cleared. Also in the city on East Fayette Street at Allen Street, there's a crash and a construction delay 81 South between Harrison Street and South Salina Street and Brighton Avenue. I'm Jeff Wise on Syracuse's breaking news, weather, and traffic station, News Radio 570 WSYR.
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11: Plenty of sunshine for our Thursday with the high of 69. Mainly clear, chilly tonight. You may want to bring the plants in with the low down to 39. Partly sunny, pleasant day, a little milder for Friday with the high 74. Partly sunny Saturday, the high of 69.
13: China's leader will soon head to the White House.
5: I'm Dave Anthony, Fox News, where President Trump will give him red carpet treatment like last night. When the president greeted Xi Jinping after arriving at Joint Base Andrews, the two leaders have already agreed to extend a temporary trade truce till January. They'll also talk about economic issues and Taiwan and artificial intelligence.
6: We do expect some kind of an AI hotline to be established between the U.S. and the Chinese. The NSA and FBI put out a joint advisory just last month accusing Chinese AI systems of stealing American companies' IP. The month before that, the FBI accused state-backed hackers in China of targeting critical infrastructure here in the United States.
5: Fox's Peter Ducey at the White House has some lawmakers push for regulations to ensure AI does not get dangerously out of control. Australia is investigating OpenAI after one of its artificial agents hacked into a government healthcare website. OpenAI's chief global affairs officer, Chris Dehane, just told Fox.
10: There have been no personal medical records that were impacted by this. We then turned that information over to the Australian government. We work with governments and other entities that are potentially impacted to be able to help them remediate any of the exploitations that made them vulnerable.
5: Israel's Prime Minister Benjamin Netanyahu will address the UN General Assembly later today.
15: The Israeli leader is expected to discuss the war with Iran, the upcoming anniversary of the October 7th terrorist attack, and other broader issues, possibly even including New York Mayor Mamdani.
5: Zohar Mamdani had called for Netanyahu's arrest, accusing Israel genocide for all the Palestinian deaths in Gaza and the war against Hamas. Fox's Trey Yingst also reports from Tel Aviv.
15: The speech comes as Israel is asking the world for prayers in the aftermath of a car ramming attack on Wednesday in the West Bank. The critically injured victim is the son of the Israeli ambassador to the United States.
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13: 570 WSYR News Time is 9:03. State police raided a home in Syracuse and turned up a large amount of drugs. Police found 156 grams of cocaine, 22 grams of crack cocaine, Suboxone strips, and drug paraphernalia. 42-year-old Akeem Brown faces multiple felony charges, while 30-year-old Quenisha Duncan facing gun charges. A state audit has found nearly $10 million in Fulton City financial transactions were not properly recorded or accounted for.
17: The state comptroller's office says city bank accounts have not been reconciled since December 2022, leaving the common council without reliable financial information. The audit also found differences between recorded cash and bank balances in 21 of the city's 22 accounts. City officials have agreed to recommendations aimed at improving financial records and reporting. Joel Askey, News Radio 570 WSYR.
2: There'll be street closures this weekend for the Westcott Street Culture Fair.
7: From 9 a.m. till 7:30 p.m., Westcott from Avondale Place to Dell Street will be closed. Also, all of Victoria Place and Dell Street, West Block of Harvard Place, and the southern end of South Beach Street. Also, to accommodate the parade, the Westcott Street closure will extend down to Euclid Ave from noon to 1. The fair itself is from noon to 6:30. A shuttle will run every half hour from 1201 East Fayette Street. 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
8: Have you heard the news? Iran insists at the UN General Assembly peaceful nuclear technology.
9: That's going to be a great meeting.
8: Trump's meeting with China's chief.
9: Everybody wants to be there.
8: A message

0: Americans, and hello, my friend. Like always, it is a delight to be with you. I love the Clay and Buck Show. Not to put in a plug for another radio program, but I appreciate them. And I caught just a couple of moments of the beginning of their broadcast today, and they were talking about AI. And I wanted to stand and shout, specifically shout, hell yeah. I have been thinking a lot about AI right from the start. And, you know, there's all this talk about data centers and, oh, data centers are bad. And then they start telling us that, like, AI is going to kill us. And in 10 years, there's a 10% chance. And when will AI wipe out human life? And I'm just sitting here thinking, what the hell are people talking about? Now, I recognize that I am a very ignorant person. My exposure to AI is limited to I'll ask the smart speaker questions, recognizing that it will use AI to look up answers for my questions. I'm asking AI to either do or to verify my research as I write or prepare for a radio broadcast. I have not asked AI to make a picture of me like it was the 1980s. I have not asked AI to come up with a cute profile photograph of me for Facebook. I recognize I'm dumb as a rock on this. But I also recognize that there are some principles and trends in life that tend not to change. For example, over the last couple hundred years, as technology has created new advances, there have been several junctures where people have been very afraid of those advances and have warned of them. There have been predictions of the end of the technological world before. And I just like to point out that those have never come true. Remember Y2K, something 26 years ago. You may not even have been alive back then. But as the end of the 1900s was approaching and the next New Year's Eve would bring us into the year 2000, there were really for a couple, 3 years before that, a lot of boogeyman stories told about how when we get to the new 2000 year, the changing of the year on little microchips will confuse them, and everything that has any computerized component will cease to function and collapse. And we, for really 3 years, ran around paying vast amounts of money to people who said, if you don't use our services, your electrical generating plant will shut down, your business records will be lost. And people ran from hither and yon, and lots of boogeyman stories were told, Y2K, Y2K, Y2K. Many were certain that when that new year came, the lights would go out and life as we understood it in this technological world will come to an end. Well, if you are a geezer like me, you will remember that when Y2K came, absolutely nothing happened, right? This boogeyman was completely a creation of the mind. Oh, it had made a lot of people a lot of money, right? A lot of people a lot of money. But it was all bullcrap. And again, I don't even know what AI is, if you ask me. But I get a sense that all this boogeyman talking about AI is pretty similar to Y2K. I've been told that the world's going to end before, and it didn't happen then. And there's something in me that just doesn't think it's going to happen now either. New technologies bring new challenges, but new technologies bring new benefits. And never in human history has the right move been to obstruct and flee from new technology. It's never been the right move. And there's nothing that leads me to believe that it would be the right move now. And I do note that sinister forces in the online world Those folks who plant the influencer opinions in social media all over, I notice that they are all pulling the rope in one direction. And I can't help but to suspect that they are all part of a large communications effort meant to confuse us and get us, the United States, to make the wrong decision. In China, they are told that AI is a bright doorway to the future. And yet they tell the United States that AI is a dark and dangerous place. Don't go there. Well, there's a gun lying on the table in the middle of the room. And there are two of us in the room. And we, the United States, are closer to that gun. China is farther away. And China is saying, oh, you don't want that gun, while it steadily gets closer to it. So I, of course, prudence with everything. You know, don't whiz on the electric fence. Don't lick high tension wires, stuff like that. Don't mix chemicals imprudently. And, you know, don't give AI, I guess, the keys to the car. But do not fear technology. Do not expect the worst. Do not believe that the sky is going to fall. And do not be deceived by a giant head screw propaganda program being put on by people who are our enemies, right? Pulling away from AI is an act of stupidity at best and perchance suicide at worst. So if it's okay, I don't choose to play your game. I sat out Y2K, and I'm going to sit out this hating AI thing as well. It's time for traffic and weather on 570 WSYR.
1: From the Geddes Federal Savings Traffic Center, customer service you can trust, member FDIC, and East Syracuse, the thruway eastbound between Carrier Circle at exit 35 and the Onondaga-Addison County line, you'll run into stop-and-go traffic due to an accident. This is causing nearly 15 minutes of delay. I'm Kenny Dees on Syracuse's breaking news, weather and traffic station, News Radio 570, WSYR. This report.

0: several decades or a couple decades before, and most do now. There are some electric automobiles which do not have AM radios. Now, the push to mandate AM radios in cars has received a lot of support from the company that employs me. And, you know, I have noted this with interest over the years. And certainly the company that employs me owns valuable AM radio stations and bandwidth across the country, and preserving the value of those stations and that bandwidth certainly from a business standpoint makes sense. But having AM radio in cars, for me personally, has always been about safety, security, public communications in the worst of times. For the simple reason that decades ago, before you and I were born, the civil defense planners, the folks up in Washington, they came up with the issue of how do we, in an emergency, communicate with the people? How do we, like if there's, who knows, some natural disaster or an attack or some crisis of governance or some very bad thing happens where people need to know what's happening, where the government needs to be able to speak to the people right now? How do we do that? Well, decades ago, they said, we have radio. Radio is a robust, reliable technology. AM radio, particularly so. And here's what they came up with. They came up with this concept of clear channel radio stations and the emergency broadcast service. There are across the country a series of 50,000 watt clear channel AM radio stations. And clear channel merely means that for a big chunk of the country, that radio station will have exclusive presence on that frequency, right? Like our frequency here is 570 on the AM band. And so what happens is that, you know, for example, I have the privilege of working at radio stations in Rochester and Albany that are both 50,000 watt clear channel stations that are part, like WSYR, of the emergency broadcast system. And so what happens is if the crap hits the fan, the president or the national command structure, whatever, needs to speak to us, or in a lesser, more localized problem, if the governor or the state's command structure needs to communicate to us, they can touch base with like one radio station, though they have a whole national network, and they can, by the push of one button, blanket the country with strong communications. And that is on the AM band. And it is primarily in these big 50,000 watt stations, all AM. And that system, decades old, still works wonderfully well. And every now and again, you'll hear a test to the emergency broadcast system. That is part of that, I think, inspired and crucial system, right? I believe in it 100%. And you say, oh, Bob, but we don't need that anymore. We have the internet. We have cell phones. And we are blessed right now with, when everything's working, a broad array of wonderful communication means, right? It's like when there's a bad weather thing or an Amber Alert and you get that, you know, that alert on your phone. That's very, very handy. However, the cell phone system, the internet, is a far more complex, far more vulnerable, and far less robust means of communication than is AM radio. And it would not be difficult for an adversary or a series of natural disasters to take the internet out of the program, to take cellular communications down. But as long as we have a radio transmitter and you have a radio receiver, with this law in your car, if nowhere else, then the government, the people leading us through the disaster emergency, can communicate to us. And so, I am grateful that the federal government is merely remembering what it knew years ago. And that is that strong, powerful AM radio signals and the ability to receive those signals is an important part of having our nation be prepared in case something really bad happens. So, I have worked, my radio career in situations where my main home base was an AM station, which had an FM station also carrying our programming, and that's excellent. I recognize that, many people stream now. Many people who are on the radio in their vehicle are more familiar with the FM dial, but I likewise recognize there's massive audience on the AM dial, and I fundamentally and most importantly see that the ability with simple, robust technology to communicate with all Americans is found on that AM dial, broadcasting to the radio in your car. It's time for news on 570 WSYR.
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17: Mostly sunny and 68. I'm Dave Smith, and these are the top stories. Major construction tied to the I-81 Viaduct project now moving into the heart of downtown Syracuse. U.S. Army Corps of Engineers working on Oswego Harbor's breakwaters, and Israeli Prime Minister Benjamin Netanyahu speaking at the U.N. Details ahead. First traffic and weather together.
18: 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On the thruway eastbound approaching Canastota, we're seeing stop-and-go traffic. Pretty heavy congestion there. Also in Nedro, 81 southbound, traffic's moving under speed, as well as in the Cicero North Syracuse area, 41 northbound approaching 81. I'm Ryan Roman on Syracuse's breaking news, weather, and traffic station, News Radio 570 WSYR.
19: Mainly clear and chilly for tonight, low 38. Partly sunny on Friday, high 73. Friday night, low 46. Saturday, partial sun, high 72. And a high 65 on Sunday with sunshine and clouds.
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25: I'm Carmen Roberts. Dozens of diplomats walked out at the start of the speech by Israeli Prime Minister Netanyahu at the UN General Assembly meeting today in Manhattan.
26: If there are any other moral cowards who haven't yet left this hall, please do so now. Thank you very much.
25: Netanyahu says years ago he vowed to prevent Iran from developing a nuclear bomb, and destroying his nuclear facilities was hard, but it was the easiest decision he ever made as prime minister. President Trump says he had a great meeting at the White House with China's President Xi after the president greeted him with great fanfare.
27: President Xi and I have forged a friendship, a truly great friendship, actually built on mutual respect and the vital interests of our people.
25: The two will discuss tariffs, trade, the Iran war, and AI. 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
17: From the 570 WSYR newsroom, I'm Dave Smith. Major construction tied to the Syracuse's I-81 viaduct project is now moving into the heart of downtown.
0: A $143 million stormwater project will be done to help reduce flooding. It's part of the larger effort to remove the elevated I-81 viaduct and replace it with a street-level community grid, including new sidewalks, bike lanes, and public spaces. Construction's expected to continue through 2031. Five local streets will also be rebuilt. Officials say an open house is planned to help residents and commuters prepare for traffic impacts and other disruptions. Marty Casper, News Radio 570 WSYR.
17: The U.S. Army Corps of Engineers has begun work this week on phase one of a $14.9 million project to repair Oswego Harbor's breakwaters. The breakwaters have been significantly damaged by storms, wave action, and deterioration over the past 90 years. The work on the 1,600 feet of breakwater is going to be done in phases, with phase one expected to be completed by November. A new poll shows Governor Hochul has a sizable lead over Republican challenger Bruce Blakeman. The Quinnipiac University poll shows Hochul with a 58-39% lead over Blakeman among likely voters. This comes just days after a Siena College poll showed Hochul with just a 9-point advantage. State police are investigating a shooting death in Oneida County. Troopers responded to a home on Jones Road in the town of Trenton last Thursday for shots fired and found the body of 31-year-old Michael Prokopienko of Holland Patton. Your next news in 30 minutes. Breaking news anytime on Syracuse's Breaking News Weather and Traffic Station. 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
1: 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Yeah, over 50% of adults say they'd feel better if they got more sleep, and stress is often the biggest barrier. 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
1: I live in a house that we bought something north of 20 years ago. And before that, lived in a house that we had bought some many years before that. I have not bought a house in a long time, and I don't expect ever again I will buy a house. And to those of you who are out there looking, maybe especially for your first home, I tell you what, you're in my prayers. I'm pulling for you. I'm proud of you. It's tough. I have confidence in you, and I know that you can succeed, but I tell you what, you're better and bolder and braver than I am. Today, we learn that mortgage rates in the country have crept above 7%. This a consequence of, well, in part, the raising of interest rates by the Federal Reserve Board, but fundamentally a function of a variety of factors, inflation driven by tariffs and the Iran war, and an uncertainty about the borrowing of money, and anxiety brought into the markets by the incredible amount of money that our federal government is borrowing as our, you know, dramatic deficit and staggering debt become monstrously large. So 7%, a little bit more for a mortgage, the national average as of the middle of today. It's the highest that interest rates have been since 2022, the end of, or 2023. That was a little bit of a spiky time. As we were coming out of COVID, they shot up rather rapidly and went to levels that they had not been at since 2001. And there was a good 20-year stretch where people became pretty accustomed to interest rates in the, you know, the maybe twos and threes in terms of interest rates. Well, seven. The deal with, or the significance of seven, is largely purely psychological. When you're paying seven and a tiny fraction, you're not paying a whole lot more than someone who is doing six and a large fraction, if you know what I mean. But it is a threshold that scares people a little bit, and it keeps people maybe out of the housing market. Well, like I said, I'm very ignorant and I'm very inexperienced. And so any advice I would have, you should take with a grain of salt. And any insight I might have is, again, built on a very shaky foundation. But I do look back to a long time ago when I got out of the Army and needed to buy a house. I had a job as a newspaper reporter. It didn't pay particularly well.
15: I had the GI home loan, which helped me to get into a mortgage. But, you know, at that time frame, mortgage rates were pretty high. I think a little bit higher than they are now. And, you know, we were young people starting out, and the whole context of what should rates be or whatever, I didn't have the beginning of an idea about. But we took out the mortgage, and like everybody who buys a house does, we struggled to make the payments. And, you know, ultimately, you know, we got a few raises, and then over time, the interest rates fell. And one time back when we like used to go to the bank and used to talk to tellers and knew their names, teller one time handed me a pamphlet and said, "You ever thought of refinancing your house?" And I didn't even know what that was. But it took about a 30-second discussion for her to convince me that, damn, we could save a lot of money. So we refinanced our house. And if there's any application of that experience to, well, the current situation for people buying homes, it might be this. If you buy a home, I suspect that you plan to live in it for some period of time. You may well, if you're like me, expect that you will live in that home for the rest of your life. And so it becomes more than a financial investment. It becomes, one, this practical thing you need, lodging, and two, it becomes a place that's almost sacred to you. It's where your Christmas tree will be, right? Where you'll bring your babies home from the hospital, where they'll grow up and graduate, and you'll be waving at the door as they go off to life, right? A home is a sacred place. And all the time you're in there is of great benefit to you. And delaying your time getting in there, you pay a high price in something other than dollars. So we bought a house back in the day at a pretty high interest rate, and we probably got hosed pretty good on those first few years of payments. But the deal is things that go up also come down. It's always been that way, and good chance it always will be. And at some point in the not particularly distant future, there's a great likelihood that mortgage rates will again fall back to those levels that they were through, you know, the first 20 years or so of this new century. And at that point, you know, you probably won't be going to the bank and the teller may not give you a pamphlet. But remember about the opportunity to refinance your home and to pay your mortgage from that point forward at a lower rate. And when you do that and you have these suddenly far smaller monthly payments, I guarantee you that that will seem like a wonderful thing. You will rejoice in this. There are hard times and good. And sometimes we overtalk about the hard times and we discourage people who, you know, are just trying to get through life. Don't be discouraged by the circumstance of today. Take in the big picture. You're going to make it. People before you have made it. And people who come after you, they're going to make it too. Nobody gets it easy. Everybody has to sacrifice. Everybody has to struggle. But you can come through. And you should have a faith in that fact and hope. It's time for traffic and weather on 570 WSYR.
16: 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Out on the thruway eastbound in East Syracuse, we're getting a report of a crash near the exit for 41. Almost stop-and-go traffic, pretty heavy congestion in that area. In Liverpool, Onondaga Lake Parkway is closed between Park Street and Oswego Street. And in the Cicero North Syracuse area, some congestion on 41 northbound approaching the 81 ramp. I'm Ryan Roman on Syracuse's Breaking News Weather and Traffic Station, News Radio 570 WSYR.
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22: Mainly clear and chilly for tonight, low for the rest of your Thursday, 38. Tomorrow, partly sunny, a high 73. Friday night, mainly clear, low 46. Saturday, partial sunshine, high 72. Sun and clouds for Sunday, the high 65. And cloudy Monday, high 66. From the Stellar Roofing Weather Center, I'm Andy Robb.
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15: But I saw that there was, yesterday, that fire at the Adam Weitzman scrapyard in Geddes, I think it was. Forgive me if I got that wrong. That's all I have to say about the fire at the scrapyard. I'm glad they got it out and such like that. Glad nobody was hurt. But thinking about Adam Weitzman just a little bit, he is this region's billionaire, right? He is the staff rich guy for Central New York and Finger Lakes, I guess. You get too far into the Finger Lakes, you'll come across some other billionaires. But Adam Weitzman is our guy, right? And I appreciate, and I hope this isn't offensive to him, I'm glad he's a junkyard guy. Because a lot of people, you say you're starting out, and you got grand aspirations. I'm going to make it big. I'm going to be somebody. Okay. I'm going to make a lot of money. All right. Okay. And they will set out and they'll have kind of their nose in the air from the beginning. And they have got some kind of a high trail they're going to follow to their fame and fortune. And other stuff, it's kind of beneath them, you know. I'm going to be an entertainer. I'm going to be an athlete. I'm going to be a doctor or a lawyer. Doctor or lawyer, very good things, especially doctor. And that's, well, I'm going to be a successful businessman. Okay, that's all good. But Adam Weitzman did not find the key to his fortune in grad school. He did not find the key to his fortune by turning his nose up at, you know, for example, manual labor. The man found his fortune. He's a billionaire, and it all comes out of the junkyard or scrap metal or whatever the appropriate way to speak about that industry is. Adam Weitzman is a man who, in a very practical, real-world, blue-collar way, saw a need and serviced that need. And in so doing, built a business of great significance and a personal fortune that is pretty dang staggering. And he did it with grease on his hands. And again, that impresses me. As I think about it, I know a fair number of people who are millionaires. Some of them, as they, you know, get their money, they get their nose in the air and they get kind of prim and proper. And you can tell looking at them that they're, you know, they're so pampered that, oh, you must be rich. But most of the millionaires I know, you couldn't tell them from the man or woman next door. And you walk into a little restaurant and sit down, order yourself, you know, a tuna melt. You might not know that the guy or gal in the next booth over ordering their tuna melt is that millionaire. Most of the millionaires I know are people who are farmers or people who started small businesses. And, you know, the businesses grew a little bit. And listen, so the first bunch of millionaires I knew were some brothers who came back from World War II. And they got back from World War II, had to make a living, and they figured, well, how about we put in heating ducts and stuff like that? So they, you know, got themselves a truck, pitched in on it, and they went around fixing heating ducts and stuff like that, which they grew into a very large HVAC building, which, what, or company rather, which, you know, 2 generations later, under different ownership, but continues to carry their family name and to be extremely successful. And they ended up millionaires many times over, a fact you could absolutely not have guessed if they had been in the next booth over at the diner. I mean, very quickly, I don't know why I tell this story, but it just shows basic human decency. One of these men came to my house once. to be honest with you, to check on air conditioning. This is a man who owns the company, right? And by that stage, a very large company. But we had a problem with our air conditioner, and so he came to fix it. And I was at work, my wife was there, and after a while, she looks out, and she sees that the vehicle he'd come in, there was an elderly lady, sitting up in there, reading a book or doing some knitting or something like that. And it had been out there for an hour or so at that point. Is someone in your truck? And it was this man's wife. And they just liked being together. And so when he came into the office, she came. And on those occasions when he went out on calls to make sure everything was just right, she came along. And I'll be here in the truck and we'll ride together and have time. And this is a man who owned the company, a millionaire many times over, wearing work boots and the same uniform that his employees wore. And while he was fixing our air conditioner, his wife, who also would be a millionaire, quietly sat there happily waiting for her dear husband. And those are people whose financial success I admire, of course, but people whose personal character I far more admire. They were rich and it had nothing to do with money. And that's what I like to see. And most of the millionaires I know are decent, wonderful, humble, hardworking people, which is also, it turns out, how they came to be millionaires. But they really weren't doing it for the money. It just kind of came along and as part of it. So anyway, I like the fact that Weitzman made his billion getting his hands dirty. I think that's actually a good example for the rest of us. It's time for news on 570 WSYR.
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18: Mostly sunny and 68. I'm Dave Smith. These are the top stories. A state audit finds Fulton City's finances are a mess. Two people facing charges after a search of their Syracuse home found drugs and a gun. And Israeli Prime Minister Benjamin Netanyahu tells the UN moral cowards won't face the truth. Details ahead. First, traffic and weather together.
19: 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Out on the thruway eastbound in East Syracuse, we're getting a report of a crash near the exit for 41. Almost stop-and-go traffic, pretty heavy congestion in that area. In Liverpool, Onondaga Lake Parkway is closed between Park Street and Oswego Street. And in the Cicero North Syracuse area, some congestion on 41 northbound approaching the 81 ramp. I'm Ryan Roman on Syracuse's breaking news, weather, and traffic station, News Radio 570 WSYR.
22: Mainly clear and chilly for tonight, low 38. Partly sunny on Friday, high 73. Friday night, low 46. Saturday, partial sun, high 72. And a high 65 on Sunday with sunshine and clouds.
20: 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I'm Chris Caraccio.
21: Israeli Prime Minister Benjamin Netanyahu said those who walked out on him today at the UN General Assembly are, quote, moral cowards. Several delegations got up and left. As he began his speech, Netanyahu called it ironic that Israel's actions against Iran helped protect many of the countries whose delegations walked out. The Israeli leader also went after New York City Mayor Zoran Mamdani in a speech saying Jewish people no longer feel safe in his city. Large crowds of protesters gathered outside the UN to protest Netanyahu's appearance, with some being arrested. Reporters are regaining access to the White House after a judge ordered the Trump administration to reinstate their access. Overnight, a judge ruled in favor of CNN, MS Now, and Politico after the outlets sued the administration over being banned from covering President Trump's events. Today, the outlets called for another emergency hearing because they were still being denied despite the ruling. Last week, Trump restricted the outlets' access to the White House after accusing them of negative coverage.
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18: From the 570 WSYR newsroom, I'm Dave Smith. A state audit found nearly $10 million in Fulton City financial transactions were not properly recorded or accounted for.
28: The comptroller's office says city bank accounts had not been reconciled since December 2022, leaving the Common Council without reliable financial information. And it found differences between recorded cash and bank balances in 21 of the city's 22 accounts. City officials have agreed to recommendations aimed at improving financial records and reporting. Marty Casper, News Radio 570 WSYR.
18: Two people are facing charges after a search of their Syracuse home. State police found 5.5 ounces of cocaine, some crack cocaine, and drug paraphernalia. 42-year-old Akeem Brown faces multiple drug charges, and 30-year-old Quenisha Duncan is charged with failing to safely store a firearm. Westcott Street Culture Fair coming this Sunday. That means some road closures in the neighborhood from 9 a.m. until 7:30 p.m. Portions of Westcott, Harvard Place, and South Beach Street will be closed. Also, all of Victoria Place and Dell Street will be closed. The fair runs from noon to 6:30. A woman's in critical but stable condition after she drove an e-bike through a red light and hit a vehicle. Utica police say the accident happened at the intersection of Oneida and Hobart Streets yesterday afternoon. Woman was thrown from the bike, landed in the road. It's the second serious accident at that same intersection over the past several weeks. Your next news in 30 minutes, breaking news anytime on Syracuse's breaking news, weather, and traffic station, News Radio 570 WSYR on 106.9 FM.

Thank you very much. I appreciate that. And troops, will you say it with me, please? I appreciate you showing up for muster, and I hope that all is cool and copacetic on your end. Well, I see here that the U.S. News and World Report has come out with its ranking of the best colleges in America. And out of 427 such colleges, Syracuse University is the 72nd best school, up from, I think, 75th or something like that, not that long ago. That's a bunch of crap, right? How do you rank colleges? And who the hell is U.S. News and World Report to do the ranking? Do they go to special ranking school to figure out how to do this? I'm not being negative, but U.S. News and World Report used to be a magazine. I don't know that it is anymore. I don't know that there are any magazines anymore, right? I live a sheltered life. But in the day, which was a generation ago before you were born, U.S. News and World Report was a news magazine like Time or Newsweek, and kind of was in third place in that category, if you will. And some people would read it. Sometimes you would encounter at a dentist's office where they would have stacks of any number of vintage magazines for you to read. If you went to the barbershop, the magazines would be slightly different, featuring often sports and sometimes on a shelf up over there, women. I was relieved to see when my vintage barber eliminated that portion of his collection. But so it was a magazine. And then all of a sudden, it was ranking things. It ranks schools. And the interesting thing about the rankings is that everybody does well. And everybody buys a banner to hang on the wall that says U.S. News and World Report ranked blah, blah, blah, blah, blah, blah, blah. I know this because that's how it is at the school my children attend. We have U.S. News and World Report banners. So for those who are sitting up there on University Hill waiting breathlessly to see what U.S. News and World Report says about this year, about you this year, about what your ranking is, I'd say screw that, okay? I'd say do your best. I'd say use your best judgment, right? If they ever figure out some kind of formula that allows with scientific precision the relative strengths of universities to be compared, I would gladly be curious, or I'd gladly look at the rankings, the ratings. But that perfect day will never arrive, and so I don't give two hoots in hell where a college is ranked. I simply don't. I think, and listen, I'm not smart about these things, but I have thus far sent seven children to college. My superhero skill is paying tuition. And, you know, I'll be working well past the time I die in order to pay tuition. But I think that the right college or the best college is wildly subjective. I believe that most of the time there isn't an absolute right college or there isn't an absolute best college for any individual. I think there may be times when the Lord, in his knowledge of things, knows that you should go to this school or that school. And so to be honest with you, if you are looking for advice on what school to go to, no disrespect to you.

0: 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Thank you for doing everything you can to make Syracuse University the absolute best university for those people who come to your campus to find their future. It's time for traffic and weather on 570 WSYR.
1: 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Out on the thruway eastbound in East Syracuse, we're getting a report of a crash near the exit for 41. Almost stop-and-go traffic, pretty heavy congestion in that area. In Liverpool, Onondaga Lake Parkway is closed between Park Street and Oswego Street. And in the Cicero North Syracuse area, some congestion on 41 northbound approaching the 81 ramp. I'm Ryan Roman on Syracuse's breaking news, weather, and traffic station, News Radio 570 WSYR.
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5: Mainly clear and chilly for tonight, low 38. Partly sunny on Friday, high 73. Friday night, low 46. Saturday, partial sun, high 72, and a high 65 on Sunday with sunshine and clouds.
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6: I hope you're doing great. My email is bob@lonsberry.com. As we get farther into hunting season, you start shooting deer, you got to send me a picture, okay? No, my sense of inadequacy and envy will only be fueled by these photographs, and that may push me towards a successful deer season. Here's the deal. There has been a request made by the elections commissioners of Onondaga County for a $30,000 raise. Dustin Zarni, Democrat, Kevin Ryan, Republican, they say that the $99,973 they received for being elections commissioners is inadequate, disrespectful, not enough. In fact, they believe that they're entitled to $130,165 a year. And they also will need, subsequent to that, some kind of annual cost of living increase. There's a background to this. The Republicans some 5-6 years ago said, man, you people, you know, you need a pay cut. And at any rate, the legislature passed one. Ryan McMahon vetoed it, and so there's been instead a wage freeze over the last 6 years, maybe five, and so that $99,973 has been what they have made for this last half decade. And my thought would be that they're damn lucky to have that, and they ought to be grateful. And this notion that they ought to be making $130,000 and more, it kind of boggles my mind. Let me tell you about elections commissioners. And I don't want to be disrespectful here. And I know that Dustin Zarni, who rubs some of us the wrong way, is sort of a high-profile elections commissioner. And he, you know, is very, I mean, he's into this. Elections, it fascinates him. He studies up on them and all that other stuff. And that's good. Whenever any person, whatever your calling in life is, when you take it seriously and really try to learn about it, that's good. That's responsible. That's being conscientious. Okay? All that said, let me tell you the truth. Election commissioner jobs are where the two parties put people that they feel like they need to pay off, but they don't trust enough to run for public office, right? You're not quite that good, but we feel like you've been a good party member, you worked on a lot of campaigns, you donate a lot of money, okay, we owe you a job. All right, you're like a mid-level job we owe you. So how about election commissioner, okay? The actual elections commissioners in each county will have two of them, a Republican and a Democrat. And essentially, the Republican Party gets to pick the Republican Elections Commissioner, and the Democratic Party gets to pick the Democrat Elections Commissioner, right? These are patronage jobs. Patronage is a job you get because you're a good party lackey, right? And so, across the state, each county has two commissioners, And these are people who are distinctive for being good party lackeys. Do the type of people who become good party lackeys always have real strong managerial and intellectual capabilities? Not so much. Is that a problem? Not so much. Why? Because the running of elections is, one, done by staff, and two, if you follow the instruction manual, not that hard, right? People become elections commissioners because the party is paying them off with a high-paying retirement system job, which will allow them to get years towards a pension far larger than anything you or I are ever going to get. Primarily because your pension and mine is going to be $0 per month till the day we die, right? But this and other, you know, there are a lot of people who work for town, city, county, the state, who are in patronage jobs, who got those jobs because, you know, they, you know, worked hard enough for the party, kissed enough hind end, stuff like that. But some of the other patronage jobs that are passed out require you to be good at certain things, right? If you get a patronage job off in the Department of Transportation, you have to be able to, you know something about transportation or running a large number of people or a large budget operation. And so, but elections commissioners don't. Anyway, it's one of the lower skill patronage jobs, low skill, high paycheck patronage job, which leads me to my conclusion. $100,000 a year, which is what the Onondaga County Elections Commissioners have gotten for the past 5 years or so, is more than enough. It's perfectly adequate. And then they point around the state and they say, well, hold it. People in other counties get more money. Yeah, some other counties are larger. But really, the reason that election commissioners get more money is, remember, this is a political payoff. And it's also about, you know, pensions for your pals. And so if we make elections commissioner a high-paying job and we stick our pals in there for 3 years, our pals get pensions based on those three high-paying years. Do you see how that works? You'll also notice that at no point in this discussion have I said that to be an elections commissioner, you have to know the first damn thing about elections, because you don't. So the new Democrat leadership in the legislature probably will give the raise, and, you know, that will be the way it goes. But again, my thought would be that government service should be about service to the government, not to the employee. And $100,000 a year for this job is more than adequate. If that's not enough, take your skill set and go into the private sector and try living on $35,000 a year. You know what I'm saying? It is time for news on 570 WSYR.
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19: Sunny in 68. I'm Dave Smith, and these are the top stories. State AG Letitia James leading a bipartisan coalition asking Congress to regulate AI. State police investigating a shooting death in Oneida County. And reporters have allegedly regained access to the White House. Details ahead. First, traffic and weather together.
20: 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In Syracuse, we're seeing traffic filling in 690 westbound, passing Middler Ave and approaching the 81 ramp downtown. In Liverpool, the Onondaga Lake Parkway is closed between Park Street and Oswego Street. The thruway is now looking relatively problem-free both directions, leaving Syracuse. I'm Ryan Roman on Syracuse's breaking news, weather and traffic station, News Radio 570 WSYR.
21: Mainly clear and chilly for tonight, low 38. Partly sunny on Friday, high 73. Friday night, low 46. Saturday, partial sun, high 72. And a high 65 on Sunday with sunshine and clouds.
22: Fox News, I'm John Saucier. Israeli Prime Minister Benjamin Netanyahu addressing the UN General Assembly today vowed to continue standing against Iran.
23: We will continue to defend our state. We will continue to win because we have no other choice.
22: The sound courtesy of UN TV. Several UN delegations left the room before the Prime Minister began speaking. Chinese President Xi Jinping arriving at the White House today, part of a state visit. President Trump praising his relationship with the Chinese leader.
24: From the time of my first election in 2016, President Xi and I have forged a friendship, a truly great friendship, actually, built on mutual respect and the vital interests of our people.
22: These talks are expected to focus on the war with Iran, artificial intelligence, trade, critical minerals, and tensions over Taiwan. President Trump will hold a state dinner in honor of the Chinese president after these talks. 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
19: From the 570 WSYR Newsroom, I'm Dave Smith. State Attorney General Letitia James is leading a bipartisan coalition of more than two dozen attorney generals urging Congress to regulate artificial intelligence.
2: In a letter to congressional leaders, the group wants federal safety standards while preserving states' authority to enforce AI protections. They cite recent reports of AI systems allegedly escaping testing environments and engaging in unauthorized activity. Joe Lasky, News Radio 570 WSYR.
19: State police are investigating a shooting death in Oneida County. Troopers responded to a home on Jones Road in the town of Trenton last Thursday for shots fired. Well, they found the body of 31-year-old Michael Prokopienko of Holland Patton. The circumstances surrounding the incident remain under investigation. Troopers ask if anybody has any information to contact them. A woman's in critical but stable condition after an e-bike accident. Utica police say yesterday afternoon a vehicle was traveling south on Oneida Street at the intersection of Hobart when the woman on the electric bike failed to stop for a red light and slammed into the vehicle. It's the second serious accident involving motorized bikes at that same intersection. Two people are facing charges after a search of their Syracuse home. State police found 5.5 ounces of cocaine, crack cocaine, and drug paraphernalia. 42-year-old Akeem Brown faces multiple drug charges, and 30-year-old Quenisha Duncan is charged with failing to safely store a firearm. Your next news in 30 minutes, breaking news anytime on Syracuse's breaking news, weather, and traffic station. 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
7: Who are manning a prayer vigil for the good people at Politico and CNN. Uncle Trump let him back in the White House. So CNN, with all 8 of its viewers tonight, will, I presume, again have video from the White House. So sleep peaceful, children. Sleep peaceful. At the White House tonight, there will be a state dinner for Xi Jinping, the big man out of China. He, of course, flew in later yesterday at what used to be called Andrews Air Force Base outside Washington. And President Trump met him there at the plane. That is a big deal and a troubling sign. A president has not waited at the airport for another head of state since 1963, when President Kennedy did it. The reason that no president has waited for an airplane at Andrews Air Force Base or anywhere since 1963 is because in the world of protocol, the junior waits for the senior. You would wait at the airport for the arriving dignitary if your position in the diplomatic ranks is inferior to the position of that individual for whom you are waiting, right? The president of the United States doesn't wait for anybody. Everybody waits for the president of the United States. That's how it's been for the last, 60-plus years. Until today, or yesterday, rather. And here's the deal. This is a change that I think we'll find out was demanded by the Chinese. It is a change that very few will notice, and it certainly won't be remarked on or reported. But it is a change which is reflective of the environment, the situation existing between, you know, the People's Republic of China and the United States of America. In this meeting tonight, there's the big state dinner. I shined my shoes just in case a last-minute invitation should come. I don't know if it is going to arrive. But at this big state dinner with this visit, it is pretty clear who's the daddy. And the daddy is not Trump. The fact is that, Xi Jinping is holding some pretty good cards, and we're not. And Xi Jinping has things we want, and we have very little that he wants. So we don't have a lot of leverage. We also are, in this country at least, ignoring a reality, and that is that China very quickly turned our attack on Iran into a proxy war for it, China, against us. As this matter has unfolded, particularly over the last couple of weeks, we have discovered that Iran's best ally is China. And where others, most notably Russia, and an offer from North Korea that support has come to Iran at the direction of China. The day that Trump had this ceasefire agreement, horrific, incomprehensible agreement, but the Iranians signed it. On the day that Iran signed that ceasefire, Iran took receipt of a very large shipment from China of components for the construction of missiles and other materials of war. China has continued to be resupplied with the components of munitions, specifically missiles and drones, throughout this conflict. And further, we've learned of late that China has offered very specific and sadly very deadly targeting information to the Iranians. Our military installations throughout the Persian Gulf have essentially been destroyed. Not pockmarked, not dinged, destroyed. We had a very large permanent naval reservation there, which is destroyed and depopulated. In terms of the military presence we had built up in the Persian Gulf, that's gone. And the targeting for that, best information we have, all came from China, including targeting we've talked about before that allowed the Iranians to specifically target a portion of a barracks where soldiers who were engaged in missile defense slept. And those soldiers were killed in their bunks by Iranian missiles comprised of Chinese components and directed with Chinese technology, right? And as this war has gone on, we have noticed that Iran, its missiles have gotten dramatically better at evading American missile defense services, that the missiles and drones have taken on new characteristics, which make them very, very difficult for us to shoot down. That is a direct result of technology from China. So it's an interesting kind of deal. Trump tonight will be the host of a man whose nation is doing everything it can to damage our nation and who has supplied technology and intelligence which were involved in the taking of the lives of American service members. And we were there waiting hat in hand when his plane landed. And that's very good for China. And they boasted and posted about it to no end. But it is kind of a new role for the American president. It's time for traffic and weather on 570 WSYR.
20: 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In Syracuse, we're seeing traffic filling in 690 westbound, passing Middler Ave and approaching the 81 ramp downtown. In Liverpool, Onondaga Lake Parkway is closed between Park Street and Oswego Street. The thruway is now looking relatively problem-free both directions, leaving Syracuse. I'm Ryan Roman on Syracuse's breaking news weather and traffic station, News Radio 570 WSYR.
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21: Mainly clear and chilly for tonight, low for the rest of your Thursday, 38. Tomorrow, partly sunny, a high 73. Friday night, mainly clear, low 46. Saturday, partial sunshine, high 72. Sun and clouds for Sunday, the high 65, and cloudy Monday, high 66. From the Stellar Roofing Weather Center, I'm Andy Robb.
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7: Hey, good afternoon. Hope you're doing great. I hope that before we get much farther into this fall season, you can get yourself to some place where they sell apples by the peck or the bushel or some other farm-related large quantity of measure, right? And you get yourself a bunch of apples, you take them home, turn them into pie, turn them into applesauce, maybe a little bit of apple grunt, apple crisp. You can't go wrong. Maybe run them up to one of these cider mills, press them. Oh, my gosh, drink the good stuff. Delightful. This time of year, you can get potatoes in 50-pound bags. And you say, Bob will never eat 50 pounds of potatoes. And I say, you certainly won't with a quitter, defeatist attitude like that. You get your 50-pound bag of potatoes. You heft them in the house. And you say, honey, we're eating potatoes for a while. And you eat them up. In this time of bounty, you can get good prices on produce from these New York farms. You can save yourself money and get some wonderful, delightful food. Get yourself some of those winter squash, butternut squash, whatever they call them. Oh, my gosh, I love that with all my heart. It is a special God-blessed season of the year. You make sure and make the most of it. Well, I'm looking here at the CNY Central app. And I see a story by Gary Robinson Jr., give the gentleman credit, says here, headline, Micron construction months later, clay neighbor says dust, noise, and truck traffic persist. And you go, holy crap, across from the largest construction site in the history of Central New York, there's truck traffic and noise and dust? Please tell me, how could it be? Let's read the report here. Dateline, Clay, New York. Months after neighbors living near the Micron construction site in Clay raised concerns about dust, noise, and truck traffic, one man living directly across the street says those concerns have not gone away. Oh, my. Oh, my. Robert, who asked that his last name not be used, lives along Caudnoy Road with a front row view of the construction at White Pine Commerce Park. Oh, my gosh. He described living across from the site as a health and noise nightmare all hours of the day and night. Close quote. Is a living hell. Also, I would like to say, if you're trying to conceal your identity and you live right across the street and your name is Robert, they'll never figure out who you are, will they? No, they could. They never. There are three houses over there. You got a Bill, a Jim, and a Robert. You think it could be one of them guys? I don't know. Should we talk to Robert and ask him? Anyway, let me politely say that when you live near a construction site, no matter the project, there will be heavy equipment that operates around. And when you live across the street from, again, what will turn out to be the largest construction project in the history of Central New York, there will be trucks. There will be dust. There will be noise, right? It's like you live across the street from a farm. There will be flies, and it will smell like cow poo. That's kind of how life goes, buddy. If you don't like it there, you should move, right? You should have sold your house a while ago. Going on the TV and bitching and bellyaching about dust and trucks, I don't think that's going to accomplish much. And it will not help the resale value on your property. I think that's for sure. So anyway, I don't want to go on not about this, but I'm not putting down Robert because I'm sure it's a change and all this other stuff. But, sir, was it White Pines Industrial Park across the road when you bought your property? Because it's been White Pines Industrial Park for a long time, right? When you bought your property across from an industrial park, did you not weigh the possibility that someday at an industrial park there might be industrial activity? I mean, did this take you by surprise? And also, here's the thing. The fact that you don't like something, Sweet Cheeks, doesn't necessarily mean that anybody else gives a damn. Right? Most people, I think, we walk up to them and say, what do you think about Micron? They're probably going to respond with things along the lines of, you mean that project that's going to bring probably thousands of very high-paying jobs to our region, completely re-energizing it from an economic standpoint? Well, I think it's a good idea. That's probably how most people would respond, and I can see where they're coming from, okay? But we ask 1,000 people, what do you think about Micron? I'm not sure very many are going to say, well, I'm concerned about dust issues for Robert who lives across the street. You know, nope, that's not going to happen. Well, Robert, do you propose that we shut down the project, hose down the property so that it dusts no more, and walk away from all this so that you don't see trucks and get dust on your windows? Is that your suggested solution to this, Robert? Right? Because if it is, mi hombre, you're friggin' nuts. Right? You got this greatest good for the greatest number. And trucks are allowed to drive in the road. I've seen them. In my own life, I've seen trucks on the road. Okay? They have the property. They have the clearances. They have everything they need. They can build over there. Okay? They can do that. And when they are doing their construction stuff, they can use equipment even if it makes noise. So, you know, Robert, I think that the principle in law, which best describes this, is in Latin, sucks to be you, right? No, because like it sucks to be you. But to believe that anyone other than you cares about this, disrespect intended, is not rational. It's time for news on 570 WSYR.
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27: Sunny and 69. I'm Dave Smith, and these are the top stories. A new critical incident leave policy for troopers takes effect starting today. City of Fulton's finances are a mess. And the White House says it has restored access for reporters after a judge's order. Details ahead. First, traffic and weather together.
28: 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In Syracuse, we're seeing traffic filling in 690 westbound, passing Middler Avenue, approaching the 81 ramp downtown. In Liverpool, Onondaga Lake Parkway is closed between Park Street and Oswego Street. The thruway is now looking relatively problem-free both directions, leaving Syracuse. I'm Ryan Roman on Syracuse's breaking news, weather, and traffic station, News Radio 570 WSYR.
29: Mainly clear and chilly for tonight, low 38. Partly sunny on Friday, high 73. Friday night, low 46. Saturday, partial sun, high 72. And a high 65 on Sunday with sunshine and clouds.
30: 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I'm Chris Caraggio.
31: Reporters have regained access to the White House. This comes after a judge ordered the Trump administration to reinstate them. Overnight, the judge ruled in favor of CNN, MS Now, and Politico after the outlet sued the administration over being banned from covering President Trump's events. Late last week, Trump announced that he was barring the three outlets because of what he called negative coverage. President Trump welcomed Chinese President Xi Jinping to the White House today. Later on, Xi will be the guest at a state dinner that will also be attended by U.S. tech executives. Trump and Xi's meeting comes as the U.S. and China extended their trade truce until January 10th. A new study is linking Medicaid expansion to better outcomes for older adult cancer patients living in low-income areas. The expansion started under the Affordable Care Act more than a decade ago. Researchers at the American Cancer Society are finding the expansion has resulted in earlier cancer diagnoses. I'm Chris Caraggio, NBC News Radio. From the 570 WSYR Newsroom, I'm Dave Smith. A new critical incident leave policy for state troopers takes effect today.
1: The law guarantees at least 20 days of paid leave for troopers who are primarily involved in traumatic incidents, and it is a minimum of 10 days for those directly involved. Supporters say it helps officers recover without stigma or financial hardship and sets a national standard for law enforcement wellness. Joel Askey, News Radio 570 WSYR.
31: State police are investigating a shooting death in Oneida County. Troopers responded to a home on Jones Road in the town of Trenton last Thursday, where they found the body of 31-year-old Michael Prokopienko of Holland Patton. They say there is no danger to the public. Ask anybody with any information to contact them. City of Fulton's finances are a mess. A state audit found nearly $10 million of the city's financial transactions were not properly recorded or accounted for. The controller's office says the city bank accounts have not been reconciled since December of 2022, and they found differences between recorded cash and bank balances in 21 of the city's 22 accounts. And a woman's in critical but stable condition after Utica police say she drove her e-bike through a red light at the corner of Oneida and Hobart Streets yesterday afternoon and hit a vehicle. It's a second serious accident at that same intersection in the past several weeks. And just days after a Siena College poll showed that Governor Hochul was holding a 9-point lead over GOP challenger Bruce Blakeman, a Quinnipiac University poll shows Hochul with a 58-39% lead over Blakeman. Your next news in 30 minutes, breaking news anytime on Syracuse's breaking news, weather, and traffic station, News Radio 570 WSYR on 106.9 FM.
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Good afternoon, my friend. Thank you so much for tuning in. Flat out beautiful day for a radio program. I just sitting in the news scrolling and I saw a video. C-SPAN put it up. It was of former President Obama. And he was sitting there pontificating, as former presidents are wont to do. And he said that even when he was president, and the phrase he used, I was fantasizing. And he said that he was fantasizing about what if we created a situation where for 2 years we just put women in charge of all the government. He said that qualities of women would lead to a better outcomes, a more civil society, and it would be a tremendous blessing to us all. Well, when I fantasize about women, Barack, it doesn't typically involve them in political positions, if you know what I mean. But to be serious for half a moment, that viewpoint, Mr. President, that you've expressed is bigoted. It is based on stereotype. It categorizes people by gender and ascribes to them traits which in one group you like and traits which you ascribe to another group, traits you dislike. Your fantasy, Mr. President, presumes that women are in some way superior to men and that men are in some way inferior to women, that women are better and more civil leaders, and that men are innately defective by whatever masculine traits it is you fantasize about, sir.

0: and visit with Kathy Hochul, who, of course, has been governor of New York now for 5 years. You might want to just do a perusal of her record in office, the relations that she has had with other people, what the tenor and tone of New York politics have been like, and maybe you could revisit your feminine utopia fantasy, because it turns out that reality, as is so often the case, has nothing whatsoever to do with fantasy, sir. It is a fantasy, a delusion, to believe that women are innately better in leadership than are men. And it is bigotry, Mr. President, to presume that men are innately inferior to women in positions of leadership. The fact is that your basic philosophy, sir, rejects the notion of gender-based traits and characteristics, and yet you assert them. You reject that women have a role in the bearing and nurturing of children. Any notion that they have special talents in that regard is sexist, according to the progressive worldview. But you assert, without documentation, that women are superior when it comes to leading governments, which is, again, just as sexist and bigoted an attitude as any other that is gender-based. So, at any rate, I'm sure your points, your expression made points for you with women, which, you know, maybe that was the point of making them. But I would just remind people that stereotypes based on gender or, say, race, Mr. President, or religion or any of those other things, you know, orientation, whatever you want to put in there, that stereotypes are first cousin to bigotry. They are the welcome mat to prejudice, and they are the indicator of a closed mind. And so, no, women are no better at leadership than are men. They are no worse. It turns out that women and men are human beings, and they are individuals, and they are each, without regard to their gender, subject to certain virtues and certain vices. They have access to strengths. They have access to weaknesses. And how many of which they get is determined by their nature and their choice, not by their genitals. Sorry, Barack. It's time for, well, me to talk for another 50 seconds. What am I talking about? Let's take a break early. It is time for traffic and weather on 570 WSYR.
1: 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In Liverpool, Onondaga Lake Parkway is closed between Park Street in the city and Oswego Street in the village. In Syracuse, 690 westbound, traffic's filling in, approaching the 81 interchange downtown. And down in the valley, East Seneca Turnpike is seeing some congestion in the area of 81. I'm Ryan Roman on Syracuse's breaking news, weather, and traffic station, News Radio 570 WSYR.
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6: Mainly clear and chilly for tonight, low for the rest of your Thursday, 38. Tomorrow, partly sunny, a high 73. Friday night, mainly clear, low 46. Saturday, partial sunshine, high 72. Sun and clouds for Sunday, the high 65. And cloudy Monday, high 66. From the Stellar Roofing Weather Center, I'm Andy Robb.
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15: Hey, Bob. How are you?
14: Standing tall, my brother. Hope you're doing the same. You have a new book, Confronting America, What Has to Change. You can get it anywhere books are sold, and at BillO'Reilly.com you can learn more about it. What are you telling us in this new book, please, sir?
15: eyewitness history. I've been in the business more than 50 years. I've been in unbelievable situations, and I apply all of what I've seen and done to modern problems that the country is having right now. And so we tell stories about my interactions with the presidents, with very famous people, where I was involved with problem solving, some of it successful, some of it not. No anonymous sources, all names named. And it's an interesting book because we do have a number of problems in America that have been around for a while, and we basically have not even tried to solve them. And I give solutions to each problem in the book. So it's gotten off to a very good start, and we hope people will check it out.
14: Confronting America, What Has to Change, a candid account of America's recent history by the great Bill O'Reilly. BillO'Reilly.com, of course, and you can get the book wherever they sell them. You ever, like, look at your life thus far, the things you've done, the people you met, and just, like, pinch yourself to see if it's real? It's an incredibly blessed experience you've had, sir, decade after decade.
15: You know, I think the word blessed is accurate. So when I was growing up in my neighborhood in Levittown, Long Island, I mean, my neighbors thought I was going to be in a penitentiary. But I figured it out. And that's a key to a lot of problem solving. I figured out what the country really was, how I fit into it, and then I was willing to pay the price to work hard and develop my God-given talent. And those are the key ingredients in your life, everybody's life, listening to us, of pursuit of happiness, of success. You've got to apply those things. If you don't, you're not going to succeed in a capitalistic society. And that's a tension we have now. Is the Democratic Party has gone all left all the time and is telling people, hey, you don't have to do these things. You don't have to get educated. You don't have to work hard. No. We'll give you everything you need. And I'm going, you got to be a fool to think that's possible. It's never happened anywhere in the world. And, you know, China's here right now. Big state dinner tonight. You want to live in China? I was there a year and a half ago. Let me tell you, you don't want to live there. So, very interesting midterms coming up. The progressive movement has achieved power, and it's because individual Americans, they don't want to really slug it out anymore. They want it delivered to them.
14: Unfortunately, this is the great Bill O'Reilly. His new book is Confronting America, What Has to Change.
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29: Mostly sunny and 68. I'm Dave Smith, and these are the top stories. Major construction tied to the I-81 Viaduct project now moving into the heart of downtown Syracuse. U.S. Army Corps of Engineers working on Oswego Harbor's breakwaters. And Israeli Prime Minister Benjamin Netanyahu speaking at the U.N. Details ahead. First, traffic and weather together.
30: 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In Liverpool, Onondaga Lake Parkway is closed between Park Street in the city and Oswego Street in the village. In Syracuse, 690 westbound, traffic's filling in approaching the 81 interchange downtown. And down in the valley, East Seneca Turnpike is seeing some congestion in the area of 81. I'm Ryan Roman on Syracuse's breaking news, weather, and traffic station, News Radio 570 WSYR.
31: Mainly clear and chilly for tonight, low 38. Partly sunny on Friday, high 73. Friday night, low 46. Saturday, partial sun, high 72. And a high 65 on Sunday with sunshine and clouds.
0: Fox News. I'm Tom Rigotti. President Trump is speaking with Chinese Premier Xi Jinping at the White House. Fox's Jared Halpern has details.
1: During an Oval Office meeting, the two leaders were expected to discuss tariffs and trade, the wars in Ukraine and Iran, and artificial intelligence, dubbed by President Trump as super intelligence.
0: She was earlier greeted by a military marching band, a troop review, and a flyover. Israeli Prime Minister Benjamin Netanyahu addresses the UN General Assembly today. The Prime Minister sent a message to New York City Mayor Zohran Mamdani.
2: Since you were elected mayor of this city, many Jews no longer feel safe in New York. They talk to me. They tell me. This isn't the city we remember.
0: Sound courtesy of UN TV, Mamdani had said he wanted to arrest Netanyahu at the UN General Assembly as a war criminal, but later admitted his administration did not have the power to do so. 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
29: From the 570 WSYR newsroom, I'm Dave Smith. Major construction tied to the Syracuse's I-81 viaduct project is now moving into the heart of downtown.
3: A $143 million stormwater project will be done to help reduce flooding. It's part of the larger effort to remove the elevated I-81 viaduct and replace it with a street-level community grid, including new sidewalks, bike lanes, and public spaces. Construction is expected to continue through 2031. Five local streets will also be rebuilt. Officials say an open house is planned to help residents and commuters prepare for traffic impacts and other disruptions. Marty Casper, News Radio 570 WSYR.
29: The U.S. Army Corps of Engineers has begun work this week on phase one of a $14.9 million project to repair Oswego Harbor's breakwaters. The breakwaters have been significantly damaged by storms, wave action, and deterioration over the past 90 years. The work on the 1,600 feet of breakwater is going to be done in phases, with phase one expected to be completed by November. A new poll shows Governor Hochul has a sizable lead over Republican challenger Bruce Blakeman. The Quinnipiac University poll shows Hochul with a 58-39% lead over Blakeman among likely voters. This comes just days after a Siena College poll showed Hochul with just a 9-point advantage. State police are investigating a shooting death in Oneida County. Troopers responded to a home on Jones Road in the town of Trenton last Thursday for shots fired and found the body of 31-year-old Michael Prokopienko of Holland Patton. Your next news in 30 minutes. 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
16: Bill O'Reilly, his book is Confronting America, What Has to Change. He looks back on many of the people he's met, things he's seen, and from that he draws answers to problems facing America today. Of the folks you've met in power over your career, have there been, sir, people that you've truly admired, who did have special talents or character, who were worthy of their high office, sir?
17: There are things about our leadership that I admire. People, I don't know them that well to put that stamp on them.
16: Yeah.
17: But in my lifetime, because I wrote Confronting the Presidents, I kind of run it down. There, all presidents have strengths and weaknesses. But there are things that you can't do, like Kamala Harris yesterday going over to campaign for Al Sayed in Michigan. Now, Al Sayed hates the country. I mean, all you got to do is read what he said. He doesn't like Jews. He doesn't want the cops to have guns. He doesn't want to put criminals in prison. I mean, what the deuce is this? And you, who were the nominee for the Democratic Party for president, are endorsing this? What's the matter with you? So it's much easier to do the negative on it than the positive, because I don't know Kamala Harris that way.
16: Yeah.
17: But I do know a lot of them, and there are things about them, like Barack Obama's rise when he had no advantages growing up at all. None. Well, I got to admire the fact that he became president.
16: Yeah.
17: I mean, come on.
16: Him and Clinton, too.
17: Yeah, Clinton's a little bit different, though. Barack Obama's father split.
16: Right.
17: His mother was a hippie, wandered around Indonesia. He was raised by his grandparents. I mean, it was a tough one. Clinton had a crazy mom. Okay. But it wasn't nearly an extent as Obama. But I know Obama pretty well, and there are things that I admire about him and things that I don't. And I have a great story about how President Obama and I worked together on the Brothers Keeper program, which is a key to helping poor youth, primarily young boys, who are at risk. And it didn't get done. And I was right there. I had it. And it was one of the biggest disappointments of my life. And I'm not going to tell you the story because I want everybody to read the book. Yeah. But it involves Paul McCartney. You know, that's the level of confronting America. I mean, these are the highest. These are the biggest.
16: You bet.
17: I'm standing there in the room. Okay? So that's what we're selling here.
16: That's the great Bill O'Reilly. And what he's selling is confronting America, what has to change, things he's seen, things he's offered. Sir, as always, a delight to speak with you. Thank you so very much.
17: Thanks.
9: 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In Liverpool, Onondaga Lake Parkway is closed between Park Street in the city and Oswego Street in the village. In Syracuse, 690 westbound, traffic's filling in, approaching the 81 interchange downtown. And down in the valley, East Seneca Turnpike is seeing some congestion in the area of 81. I'm Ryan Roman on Syracuse's breaking news, weather, and traffic station, News Radio 570 WSYR.
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31: Mainly clear and chilly for tonight, low for the rest of your Thursday, 38. Tomorrow, partly sunny, a high 73. Friday night, mainly clear, low 46. Saturday, partial sunshine, high 72. Sun and clouds for Sunday, the high 65. And cloudy Monday, high 66. From the Stellar Roofing Weather Center, I'm Andy Robb.
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16: You're doing great. As we mentioned earlier in the broadcast, mortgage rates today crested past 7% for most people for the first time in a couple, 3 years. And that peak was one which before that had not been reached since 2001. So 7% mortgage rate is very high. And as I've, you know, in the breaks been looking at stories and such like that, I note that some have written, Wall Street Journal being one example, that these high interest rates may make a home a poor investment. And I absolutely do not question the wisdom or the insight of either that article or anyone who believes that their home is an investment. But I would add this perspective if I could. Your home is a secondary investment in the same way that your wife is a cook. No offense intended, and I'm presuming the masculine position in this conversation. Your home is an investment in the same way that your wife is a cook. Now, your wife, if you're a gentleman, may be a cook. She may be the one who does the cooking at your home. And, you know, she may be good at it, right? She may have lots of wonderful, scrumptious recipes. But I doubt that's why you married her. I imagine that your wife also is like your best friend and your greatest joy in life, maybe rivaled only by the children which the two of you together with God's help have created. Your wife also, there's, you know, that physical thing that many people value. Your wife also probably, I don't know, she may have a job that could bring income into the family. She may have any number of talents and gifts that make her a joy and a decoration and a purpose for your life, right? You may admire her more than any person who walks the earth, right? She may be the thing that makes you want to get up every day and go do what needs to be done to provide for your family and to pay your bills and keep this wonderful life you're sharing going forward. Saying that your home is an investment is like saying that your wife is your cook. Maybe, but how about this? What if your wife were not a good cook? What if your wife only cooked sporadically? What if your wife cooked seldom or never? Would you dump her? Right? Would she lose her value to you? Would she stop being your best friend? Would she stop being your lover? Would she stop being the person who makes your heart go pitter-pat? Would she stop being the very best part of your life? Not at all, right? If your wife is your cook, that's like icing on the cake. That's like one of the good things, right? But it's not the good thing. And so your home as an investment is likewise not the good thing. It is not the reason for why you have a home. And forgive me, I'm using the pronunciation grammatically incorrectly there for the point of emphasis. So if there's an English teacher out there, an old retired English teacher, they'd be the only ones who'd know. I apologize. But my point is that I didn't buy a house to make money. I bought a house so that my family could live inside, so that we could have a place, so that we could sit in the backyard sometimes and talk, maybe play a cornhole or something like that, so that we could have a place to gather at the end of the day, a temple, if you will, a retreat, a sanctuary, a place sacred to us and our family. A place to wrestle with the kids on the living room floor, a place to clear away after Thanksgiving and put up a Christmas tree, right? A place to welcome our children when they're born and to maybe 18, 20 years later, tearfully wave goodbye as they walk out the front door headed towards their own lives. That's why I bought a house, right? One of my family's fundamental needs is shelter. I expect that shelter will cost me money. I suspect that shelter is worth my labor. Shelter is something for which I must sacrifice, right? The notion that I will buy a house and that I will end up revenue positive on that house, that'd be very nice if it happens. But again, your house is an investment to the extent that your wife is a cook. And if you should buy a house and not make $1 million on it, it would still be worthwhile, wouldn't it? If you should buy a house and at the end of the day break even, wouldn't that be a tremendous blessing that you had gotten years or decades of use and all the joys that come in a home, and it at the end of the day you broke even didn't cost you anything? Oh my gosh, you ought to fall down and on your knees and thank God for such a blessing as that. So if you're going into a house and you're primarily looking at what kind of investment will this be for me, that'd be like picking a wife based on her, you know, meatloaf recipe. You can do it, but it doesn't quite make sense to me. And it seems to somewhat miss the point. So it doesn't really matter what the interest rates are. You need shelter. You need a future. And so you look and you adapt. Never be easy. It's never been easy for anybody. But I believe in you, and I wish God's blessings upon you. I need to run. God bless you. Keep your chin up. God bless the United States of America. News is next. Then you and I'll be back here tomorrow afternoon, round out the week, 3 to 6 on 570 WSYR. Can you meet me?
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33: Sunny and 69. I'm Dave Smith, and these are the top stories. A new critical incident leave policy for troopers takes effect starting today. City of Fulton's finances are a mess. And the White House says that it has restored access for reporters after a judge's order. Details ahead. First, traffic and weather together.
0: 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In Liverpool, Onondaga Lake Parkway is closed between Park Street in the city and Oswego Street in the village. In Syracuse, 690 westbound, traffic's filling in, approaching the 81 interchange downtown. And down in the valley, East Seneca Turnpike is seeing some congestion in the area of 81. I'm Ryan Roman on Syracuse's breaking news, weather, and traffic station, News Radio 570 WSYR.
1: Mainly clear and chilly for tonight, low 38. Partly sunny on Friday, high 73. Friday night, low 46. Saturday, partial sun, high 72. And a high 65 on Sunday with sunshine and clouds.
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3: His speech sparked a protest. I'm Lee Silicera, Fox News. Israeli Prime Minister Benjamin Netanyahu addressed the United Nations General Assembly with some walking out before it even started.
5: Ordering the hall, please.
7: As Netanyahu waited, many world leaders left the hall, to which the Prime Minister responded,
5: if there are any other moral cowards who haven't yet left this hall, please do so now.
7: For those who stayed, Netanyahu's speech reflected on the massacre of October 7th, 3 years ago, and the attack with the U.S. on Iran, to which he said, had it not been done,
5: the fanatic Ayatollahs who chant, death to America, death to Israel, would eventually carry out their mad fantasies.
7: He repeated a refrain saying the responses to October 7th and Iran's nuclear ambition was because Israel had no other choice.
3: Fox's Kunal Scott. Netanyahu also called out New York City Mayor Zohran Mamdani after Mamdani called him a war criminal and threatened to have him arrested, saying since Mamdani became mayor, many Jews don't feel safe in New York. The mayor responded, saying Netanyahu used his speech to repeat baseless lies meant to sanitize the genocide of Palestinians. The first White House meeting in more than a decade between President Trump and China's President Xi Jinping. The president says the two have been great friends since they met in 2016.
8: The decisions we make in these areas today can promote peace and prosperity for decades and decades to come.
3: The two discussed artificial intelligence, security issues, and a state dinner in Xi's honor is set for this evening. The Trump administration has asked the Supreme Court to allow continued deportations of migrants to third countries where they have no ties. Lower courts have ruled people must have a chance to object before being deported to countries other than their homeland. America's listening to Fox News.
33: 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A new critical incident leave policy for state troopers takes effect today.
9: The law guarantees at least 20 days of paid leave for troopers who are primarily involved in traumatic incidents, and it is a minimum of 10 days for those directly involved. Supporters say it helps officers recover without stigma or financial hardship and sets a national standard for law enforcement wellness. Joel Askey, News Radio 570 WSYR.
33: State police are investigating a shooting death in Oneida County. Troopers responded to a home on Jones Road in the town of Trenton last Thursday, where they found the body of 31-year-old Michael Prokopienko of Holland Patton. They say there is no danger to the public. Ask anybody with any information to contact them. City of Fulton's finances are a mess. A state audit found nearly $10 million of the city's financial transactions were not properly recorded or accounted for. The controller's office says the city bank accounts have not been reconciled since December of 2022, and they found differences between recorded cash and bank balances in 21 of the city's 22 accounts. And a woman's in critical but stable condition after Utica police say she drove her e-bike through a red light at the corner of Oneida and Hobart Streets yesterday afternoon and hit a vehicle. It's a second serious accident at that same intersection in the past several weeks. Your next news at 6:30. 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
2: Fox News, I'm Tom Rigotti. President Trump is meeting China's leader Xi Jinping for an official state visit at the White House. Fox Business Network's Edward Lawrence is there.
3: One big topic, artificial intelligence. China's trying to catch up with the U.S., and President Trump says he wants U.S. companies to maintain their lead. Now, we're expecting an announcement about a direct AI hotline between the U.S. and China.
2: Lawmakers say regulations on AI must not impede competition with China. A man wounded during the 2024 assassination attempt on then-candidate Donald Trump in Western Pennsylvania has reportedly died. Here's Fox's Kristen Goodwin.
4: Jim Copenhaver was shot in the arm and abdomen during the July 2024 rally when a gunman tried to assassinate President Trump. Rallygoer David Dutch was also injured, and Butler County firefighter Corey Comparator was killed.
2: Copenhaver was 76 years old. Trump's ear was grazed by a bullet in the shooting. 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
5: From the 570 WSYR Newsroom, I'm Dave Smith. A woman's in critical but stable condition after Utica police say she drove an e-bike through a red light and hit a vehicle. They say the accident happened at the intersection of Oneida and Hobart Streets yesterday afternoon. It's a second serious accident at that same intersection over the past several weeks. State police investigating a shooting death in Oneida County. Troopers responded to a home on Jones Road in the town of Trenton and found the body of 31-year-old Michael Prokopienko of Holland Patton. They continue to investigate. They say there is no danger to the public. New poll shows Governor Hochul has a sizable lead over Republican challenger Bruce Blakeman. That poll is a Quinnipiac University poll. It shows Hochul with a 58-39% lead over Blakeman. This comes just days after a Siena College poll showed that Hochul had only a 9-point advantage. Your next update in 30 minutes. Breaking news anytime. I'm Dave Smith on Syracuse's breaking news, weather, and traffic station. 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
7: WSYR. Weather. Mainly clear and chilly for tonight. Low for the rest of your Thursday, 38. Tomorrow, partly sunny, a high 73. Friday night, mainly clear, low 46. Saturday, partial sunshine, high 72. Sun and clouds for Sunday, the high 65. And cloudy Monday, high 66. From the Stellar Roofing Weather Center, I'm Andy Robb.
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